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1: If it's July, it must be Ravinia season. The festival in Highland Park, north of Chicago, brings the Chicago Symphony Orchestra back for its annual residency starting on July 11th. On this week's CSO program, we'll take you back to the 2024 season opener, led by Ravinia's chief conductor, Maren Alsop. The All-American program opens with Copland's Appalachian Spring. Later on the show, pianist Michelle Kahn is the soloist in Rhapsody in Blue. Kahn brings her distinctive approach to Gershwin's rousing fusion of classical music and jazz. Also ahead, Barber's Knoxville, Summer of 1915, will feature the South African soprano Masabane Cecilia Rangwanasha. Plus, we'll hear a pair of selections by stride piano innovator James P. Johnson. All of that and music of Charles Ives and Morton Gould is ahead on this week's CSO program. I'm Lisa Simeone.
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1: This 88th opening night concert at the Ravinia Festival was originally broadcast live on WFMT in Chicago. It's an all-American affair, as chief conductor Maren Alsop explains in her opening remarks.
3: Our concert tonight, our opening concert, is really a celebration of Americana. We'll begin the program with an iconic piece by Aaron Copland, called Appalachian Spring, which was originally written as a ballet score for Martha Graham. This is a very naive, innocent story, but it takes you to the heart of America in the last century.
1: The scenario that Maren Alsop describes is set in Pennsylvania Dutch country in the early 19th century. It features a young couple as they settle into their new home. An older neighbor arrives, offering some advice for the new homeowners. A revival preacher also makes an appearance. According to Martha Graham, quote, "At the end, the couple are left quiet and strong in their new house." Before we get to the famous variations on the Shaker hymn Simple Gifts, listen for how Copland foreshadows the tune in the work's opening bars. And Maren Alsop takes the pavilion stage at Ravinia with the Chicago Symphony Orchestra. From opening night in July 2024, this performance begins with the Star-Spangled Banner in an arrangement by the CSO's second music director, Frederick Stock. From there, we'll hear Aaron Copland's Appalachian Spring.

With a few birds joining in at the end, that was Appalachian Spring by Copland. Maren Alsop led the Chicago Symphony Orchestra in the opening night performance at the 2024 Ravinia Festival. A change of pace next in music by James P. Johnson. Johnson was not only the father of stride piano, but also the composer of the Charleston, which boogied its way into dance halls and Hollywood films in the roaring 20s. We'll hear the song as orchestrated by David Rimelis and arranged by Nicholas Hirsch. The soloists here are John Hagstrom, trumpet, Michael Mulcahy, trombone, and Stephen Williamson, principal clarinet. Maren Alsop leads the CSO. This is The Charleston by James P. Johnson.

0: The Charleston, composed by James P. Johnson, orchestrated by David Rimelis and arranged by Nicholas Hirsch. A performance by the Chicago Symphony Orchestra, led by Maren Alsop. And that is the first half of this opening night concert from Ravinia, recorded in July 2024. Coming up next, from Charleston to small town Tennessee, we'll hear Samuel Barber's Knoxville, Summer of 1915. And later, another jazz age landmark, this one composed by George Gershwin. Stay with us.
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0: You're listening to the Chicago Symphony Orchestra in concert. I'm Lisa Simeone. Samuel Barber's Knoxville, Summer of 1915, is based on a prose poem by James Agee. It concerns a young boy who lies in his backyard one summer evening as the sounds of twilight emerge, including a passing streetcar, chirping insects, the spray of a garden hose, and adults chattering on the porch. When Barber read this poem, he was flooded with memories of his own childhood and this bygone era. Though Barber was from Pennsylvania rather than Tennessee, he and Agee were both 5 years old in 1915 and were looking back some 30 years later. The soloist for this performance is soprano Masabani Cecilia Rangwanasha. She tells us more.
3: It is a piece that is actually very close to my heart because it's a piece that I first performed as a freelance singer. So after I finished my studying.
0: Rangwanasha studied voice in her native South Africa and went on to win the Song Prize at the BBC Cardiff Singer of the World competition in 2021. She later apprenticed at London's Royal Opera House at Covent Garden.
3: There are stories of heartache and also stories that are beautiful. For example, in this piece, in the beginning, everything is well. The parents are sitting at the porch, rocking on the chairs, sitting in the grass. Things are going so well. And then things become tricky. Then we hear it also in the music. So it changes also how you feel. What do you see? What do you associate yourself with the situation?
0: That's soprano Masabani Cecilia Rangwanasha. We'll hear her perform Knoxville, Summer of 1915 by Samuel Barber. From opening night at the 2024 Ravinia Festival, Maren Alsop conducts the Chicago Symphony Orchestra.

0: Knoxville, summer of 1915 by Samuel Barber. South African soprano Masabane Cecilia Rangwanasha was the soloist with the Chicago Symphony Orchestra led by Maren Alsop. Our broadcast from the 2024 Ravinia Festival continues with George Gershwin's Rhapsody in Blue. The soloist for this performance is American pianist Michelle Kahn. She spoke about how she made this piece her own.
1: What I've always found from the first time I learned it years ago and thinking about it now and the journey with that is that I never play it the same way. That's honestly how I make it my own. It's that I approach it like the way Gershwin approached the very first performance he ever did of it, which is that he improvised a lot.

0: In that very first performance he did with Paul Whiteman, it was a little bit rushed. There's different versions of that story. One is that he was told that he was to write this piece for this concert in New York, and he forgot, and then it showed up in the paper as an ad that Gershwin himself was commissioned, and therefore he rushed to write it. I remember reading one story, and then I read something else that said that Paul didn't really tell him clearly what was going on and that he saw it in the paper. But the point is, whatever is true, he only saw it in the paper a matter of a month or 2 months at the most before the concert. So there was this, you know, big rush, and he writes this great piece. And then, of course, in that first concert, the piano part is not written out. So when it was given to the conductor and to the orchestra, actually, Maren just told me that it said in the conductor's score, it just said, look at George. Just look at George, because George would kind of nod and when his cadenzas were done. And then he brought the orchestra back in. And so I love that story because it speaks to the piece, Gershwin himself, and what he was trying to do.
1: That's Michelle Kahn, who takes the Ravinia stage with Maren Alsop and the Chicago Symphony Orchestra. This is George Gershwin's Rhapsody in Blue.

0: Rhapsody in Blue by George Gershwin, a performance by the Chicago Symphony Orchestra led by Maren Alsop. The pianist was Michelle Kahn. And Maren Alsop returns to the Pavilion stage at Ravinia with an encore.
1: So we'll leave you with another tune by James P. Johnson. This is called Victory Stride.

0: Victory Stride by James P. Johnson. That was an encore by the Chicago Symphony Orchestra, led by Maren Alsop. And that concludes the Ravinia portion of our program. If you'd like to know more about the CSO's 2026 residency at the festival, you can find details at cso.org. And don't go away, because we have two selections from the CSO archives next, starting with Charles Ives' irreverent take on America, or My Country Tis of Thee. That's next.
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1: You're listening to the Chicago Symphony Orchestra in concert. I'm Lisa Simeone. Charles Ives was just a teenager when he wrote his Variations on America as an organ showpiece, building it around the theme known as My Country Tis of Thee. It apparently got a big response at its 1892 premiere, but it went unpublished for over 50 years. Ives, meanwhile, moved on to bigger works and a career in the insurance business. Then, in 1949, the noted organist E. Power Biggs rediscovered and recorded Ives's piece, and it was soon published. In 1962, it was further popularized in a cheeky and exuberant orchestration by William Schumann. Here is that version. From a 1966 RCA recording, Morton Gould conducts the Chicago Symphony Orchestra in Variations on America by Ives.

Variations on America by Charles Ives, a performance by Morton Gould leading the Chicago Symphony Orchestra. And we'll conclude with one of Morton Gould's own pieces. Gould left an enormously varied catalog spanning symphonic works, Broadway, Hollywood, ballet, and band music. He often drew on American folk and popular sounds with much flair and craftsmanship. A prime example is the five-part suite, Spirituals for Orchestra, which draws on fragments of African-American spirituals. The five movements are titled Proclamation, Sermon, A Little Bit of Sin, Protest, and finally, Jubilee. The composer leads the CSO in a 1966 RCA recording. This is Spirituals for Orchestra by Morton Gould.

Spirituals for Orchestra by Morton Gould. The composer led the Chicago Symphony Orchestra in a 1966 recording. And that's all for this week. There's much more content on the CSO's Experience website. 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This broadcast was produced by Brian Wise with assistance from G1 Sun and Frank Villela. Music production was by Charlie Post and Mary Mazurek. Thanks also to WFMT producer Sidney Gillard and stagehands Sam Amadeo, Rob Lasso, Kevin Reynolds, and Bill Jaca. Vanessa Moss is the executive producer. I'm Lisa Simeone.

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2: 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Hear bird calls and the rolling of thunder in Beethoven's Pastoral Symphony. Manfred Honeck conducts Hannah Eisendel's Heliosis from the Greek word for sun. Francesco Piemontese plays Liszt's Second Piano Concerto. 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

Dave Brubeck, obviously, with Paul Desmond on alto, Joe Morello on drums, and Eugene Wright on bass. A live version of Take Five, done in August 28th, 1962, in Washington, D.C. The performance not released on CD, however, until 2013. The name of the CD, Bennett Brubeck, because the great Tony Bennett is featured on a number of cuts on this recording. Bennett Brubeck, the White House Sessions Live, 1962, a version of Take Five from that concert. You're listening to Jazz. My name is Dave Schwann. Hello and welcome aboard. Always a pleasure to have you with us, and thank you for your support of the great American music we call jazz. Art Blakey and the Jazz Messengers up next from their recording Feeling Good. Here is Wayne Shorter's On the Ginza.

The man was a force of nature behind the drums, Art Blakey. Art Blakey and the Jazz Messengers there from the recording Feeling Good in Wayne Shorter's On the Ginza. This incarnation of the Jazz Messengers featured the late trumpeter Wallace Roney, who we lost sadly to the COVID-19 pandemic. Also, Kenny Garrett here on alto sax, Jean Toussaint tenor, Tim Williams on trombone, Donald Brown on piano, Peter Washington bass, none other than Art Blakey on the drums. Here's drummer Louis Nash in his quintet with a Joe Henderson tune, Y Todavía La Quiero, And I Still Love You.

Louis Nash and his quintet. A live recording at Corey Weed's Cellar Jazz Club in Vancouver, British Columbia, back in 2011. A Joe Henderson tune, Y Todavía La Quiero, and I Still Love You. It's from the recording The Highest Mountain, Louis Nash on drums. On trumpets, Jeremy Pelt, tenor sax and soprano sax also, Jimmy Green, Peter Washington on bass, Rennie Rosnes on piano. You're listening to Jazz with Dave Schwann. One more drummer for you, functioning as the leader of a group. We heard from the great Art Blakey and the great Louis Nash. Here is drummer Dave Robbins from his recording Joan of Art and a tune he wrote in tribute to his wife, Julia. It's called Jewel.

Music by drummer Dave Robbins, dedicated to his wife, Julia, Jewel. Dave saying in the booklet notes to his recording, Joan of Arc, that he tried to write something that sounds like it's from the American Songbook. Comes off very nicely. Music by Dave Robbins. Dave on drums, leading his sextet with Steve Holley on bass, Chris Gestrin, piano, Mike Allen on tenor, Brad Turner, trumpet, and Rod Murray on trombone. You're listening to Jazz with Dave Schwann, and we have a lot more jazz to come. Stay aboard.

Oscar Peterson, piano, Ray Brown, bass, Ed Thigpen, drums, with Just in Time from A Jazz Portrait of Frank Sinatra. Well, we heard Joe Henderson's music a little while ago, played by the Lewis Nash Quintet, and I Still Love You, the name of that tune. Here's Joe himself with the music of Antonio Carlos Jobim from a fine recording called Double Rainbow. Here is the opening cut. Felicidade.

I could listen to that all day and night. Joe Henderson, from his album Double Rainbow, dedicated to the music of Antonio Carlos Jobim. We heard Felicidade. Joe on tenor, Ileana Elias piano, Oscar Castroneves guitar, Nico Assumpção on bass, and Paulo Braga on drums. Well, certainly one of the tenor players that was associated very closely with the music of Antonio Carlos Jobim and the Brazilian sound, the bossa sound, if you will. Of course, I'm speaking of Stan Getz. And in March of 1989, he went into the studio with Kenny Barron piano, George Moratz on bass, and Victor Lewis on drums to record an album that eventually came out in 2003 called Bosses and Ballads, The Lost Sessions. Here is a cut from The Lost Sessions with Stan Getz, Kenny Barron, George Moratz, and Victor Lewis. It's called The Wind.

There's something else I could listen to all day and night. And that was, of course, the distinctive sound of Stan Getz on tenor, with a tune called The Wind. It's from his recording Bosses and Ballads, The Lost Sessions. With Stan on tenor, Kenny Barron at the piano, George Bratz on bass, Victor Lewis on drums. As we mentioned before we played the cut, it was recorded in 1989, not released until 2003. We are certainly glad it made the light of day. You're listening to Jazz with Dave Schwann, and we kind of shift gears musically now to Matthew Whitaker. Matthew plays various keyboards on his recording Now Hear This, and you'll hear his versatility in this tune, Black Butterfly.

Matthew Whitaker with some help from Mark Carey. Matthew playing the Hammond B3. Mark Carey playing Fender Rhodes piano there on Black Butterfly. That's from Matthew's recording, Now Hear This. And with Matthew and Mark, Junior Terry on bass, Ulysses Owens Jr. on drums, Sammy Figueroa offering additional percussion. You're listening to Jazz with Dave Schwann and drummer Steve Fittick. From his recording Battle Lines, here is Steve's tune called Churn.

Drummer Steve Fittick from his recording Battle Lines and his tune called Churn. We heard Xavier Perez on tenor sax, Peter Zach piano, Michael Karn on bass, and before that, Matthew Whitaker with Mark Carey and Black Butterfly. We thank you so much for joining us this hour and hope you enjoyed all the great American music we call jazz. Dave Schwann finishing up with Walt Weisskopf from his recording Fountain of Youth and Backstage Blues.

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1: This is Deborah Lou Harder for the Metropolitan Opera. Please join us Saturday for Verdi's beloved opera, La Traviata. Soprano Lisette Oropesa sings the tour de force role of the courtesan Violetta, who leaves behind a glamorous life in search of true love, then makes a courageous sacrifice for the sake of that love. Tenor Piotr Baczewski is Alfredo, the naive young man who seems to offer Violetta a new life. And baritone Luca Salzi is Alfredo's moralistic father, Germont. Maestro Antonello Manacorda conducts the Met Orchestra and chorus in Verdi's heartbreakingly beautiful score. Don't miss La Traviata Saturday, live on the Robert K. Johnson Foundation Metropolitan Opera International Radio Network.
0: The Metropolitan Opera can be heard Saturday afternoons at 1 here on Blue Lake Public Radio. 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

Alto saxophonist P.J. Perry, and a classic by John Lewis and Dizzy Gillespie, of course, the tune called Two Bass Hit. P.J. Perry on alto, John Mayer piano, Steve Wallace on bass, Quincy Davis on drums. That was a recording done at the Yardbird Suite, a club in Edmonton, Alberta, in May of 2017, and it is out on a CD called Alto Gusto. Two great versions of Two Bass Hit that come to mind are with John Batiste and the Jazz at Lincoln Center Orchestra, also Eric Reed and Cyrus Chestnut live at Dizzy's Club Coca-Cola, and of course, the great versions by Miles Davis in the 1950s. Hello and welcome on in. You're listening to Jazz. Dave Schwann here. We thank you, as always, for joining us and for your support of this great music. Tell your friends where the great music is, too. We'd love to have them aboard. McCoy Tyner up next with a big band conducted by Bob Belden from McCoy's recording called The Turning Point. Here is McCoy Tyner's tune, Passion Dance.

That music is exciting in itself, and it is even more exciting with a big band like that. The music, of course, is McCoy Tyner's Passion Dance. It opens up his CD called The Turning Point, McCoy Tyner and the Big Band, that band conducted by Bob Belden. Of course, we heard the great McCoy Tyner, late great McCoy Tyner, on piano. Either John Stubblefield or Junior Cook soloing on tenor sax. Not sure which one, but both of them tenor players in this band. I do know who the drummer was, Aaron Scott, who along with bassist Avery Sharp made up the McCoy Tyner Trio at the same time this recording was made. Let me tell you, those three musicians could put on one great, great performance. One of the best I've ever seen, as a matter of fact. McCoy Tyner and his big band, in this case, from The Turning Point and Passion Dance. You're listening to Jazz with Dave Schwann. Our thanks once again for joining us. Up next, a request. Happy to fill the request for music by Lauren Savion, baritone sax, from her recording Bliss. Here is Lauren's tune, In the Loop.

Lauren Sevian, baritone sax, with her tune called In the Loop. It's from her recording Bliss, with Robert Rodriguez piano, the bassist Christian McBride, E.J. Strickland on drums. Alexa Tarantino joins this group on alto sax on a number of cuts on Bliss from Lauren Sevian. Happy to fulfill that request. Thank you so much for listening. Dave Schwann here, and you're listening to jazz, of course. Christian McBride is the bassist here with the Benny Green Trio from the recording Greens, and a tune by Frank Foster, a classic for the Basie Band, Shiny Stockings.

Frank Foster's classic, Shiny Stockings. The Benny Green Trio there from the recording Greens, Benny at the piano, Christian McBride on bass, and Carl Allen on drums. We have more jazz to come, and we hope you can stay with us for it. Dave Schwann here. Thank you for joining us. Speaking of Frank Foster and the Basie Band...

Carmen Bradford and the Count Basie Orchestra, conducted by Frank Foster, and the Gershwin's tune, A Foggy Day in London Town, one of the first recordings made after the Count's death. It's called Long Live the Chief. Cedar Walton up next from his recording One Flight Down and a Freddie Hubbard classic, Little Sunflower.

The late great Cedar Walton's take on the Freddie Hubbard tune, Little Sunflower. We heard Cedar, of course, at the piano, David Williams on bass, with Joe Farnsworth on drums. That's from the recording One Flight Down. And you're listening to Jazz with Dave Schwann. Up next, a beautiful piece of music played by David Fathead Newman from his recording Song for the New Man. It's called Passing Through.

one of the players who could put so much soul into everything they played. That was David Fathead Newman with a beautiful tune called Passing Through. It's from David's recording, Song for the New Man. John Hicks there on piano, John Menigan on bass, and the legendary Jimmy Cobb on drums. Here is the Monty Alexander Trio. Ray Brown is on bass here with Frank Gantz on drums from Full Steam Ahead. Freddie Freeloader.

a straight-ahead version of Freddie Freeloader from the Monte Alexander Trio, the recording called Full Steam Ahead. That is a very good title for this recording. Monte Alexander piano, Ray Brown on bass, Frank Gant drums. We thank you so much for joining us this hour and hope you enjoyed all the great American music we call jazz. Dave Schwann finishing up with the Verve Jazz Ensemble and Connect the Dots.

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Shirley Scott at the organ, the tune Blues for Groove, with her Arthur Harper on bass, Mickey Roker on drums. Thanks for listening to Jazz.

Jimmy Scott singing for you. And before that, Papo Vasquez playing a beautiful lead on trombone of Traveling Light. That from the 2006 release called Standards Reconditioned from the great conguero Ray Barreto, his final recording. And we kicked off the set with Going Home from Colorado-based piano Sam Ponuncio. Thanks for listening to Jazz.

Mulgrew Miller's tune, You're That Dream. Mulgrew at the piano, Kenny Garrett playing sax with him, and Steve Nelson on vibes. Before that, Just Like the Day, a Pat Metheny tune with Larry Grenadier on bass, Bill Stewart on drums. And before that, from a record led by drummer Bill Stewart, the album called Think Before You Think, the tune When You're Smiling with Joe Lovano on sax. I'm Janelle Ross. Thanks for listening to Jazz with me.

Lenore Raphael playing piano with Howard Alden on guitar, the tune Alone Together. I'm Jana Lee Ross. Thanks so much for listening to Jazz with me. 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

I Remember You with Mulgrew Miller at the piano, Kenny Garrett on alto, and on vibes, Steve Nelson from Mulgrew Miller's Landmarks. I'm Jana Lee Ross. Thanks so much for listening to Jazz with me. 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

My story is much too sad to be told, but practically everything leaves me totally cold. Yes, the only

I get no kick from champagne.

Some get a kick from cocaine. Well, I'm sure that if I took even one sniff,

The title track to Silver Serenade, the 1963 Horace Silver release, with Junior Cook on tenor, Blue Mitchell on trumpet, Gene Taylor on bass, and Roy Brooks on drums, before that Silver Celebration, a tribute to Horace Silver from the Clayton Hamilton Jazz Orchestra. 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

Chet Baker live in Tokyo in 1987, his final recording. That was Portrait in Black and White, an Antonio Carlos Jobim composition. I'm Jana Lee Ross. 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

Sonny Clark in 1957, the George and Ira Gershwin tune, Love Walked In. I'm Jana Lee Ross. Thanks for listening to Jazz With Me.

That's Joshua Redman live at the Village Vanguard in 1995, the Irving Berlin tune, Remember. Before that, Shirley Horn, another magnificent live recording from I Love You Paris, set in 1992. Her usual sidemen with her Charles Abels on bass, Steve Williams on drums, and the Parisians seem to love Shirley. Before that, Ain't It Funny How Time Slips Away, the Willie Nelson tune, Jimmy McGriff playing that on organ from the Dream Team. His Dream Team is David Fathead Newman on sax, with Red Holloway also on sax, Bernard Purdy on drums, and Mel Brown on guitar. Thanks for listening to Jazz.

Bluebird, who has never said a word, starts to sing, spring, spring. When the little bluebell in the bottom of the dell starts to ring, ding, ding. When the little blue clerk in the middle of his work starts to tune to the moon up above. It is nature, that's all, simply telling us to follow.

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Let's fall in love. 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

That's a Desert Island record for me. 1957, Louis Armstrong meets Oscar Peterson. Man, I hope there's a record player on that island. Louis Armstrong singing Cole Porter as no one does. Let's do it. Oscar on piano with Herb Ellis on guitar, Ray Brown on bass, Louis Belson on drums. And before that, the dynamic duo of Jimmy Smith on organ and Wes Montgomery on guitar with fantastic arrangements by Oliver Nelson. Down by the Riverside. I'm Janie Lee Ross. Thanks for listening to Jazz with me. Here's another Cole Porter tune for you from Kiss Me, Kate, So In Love. Warning, doesn't sound at all like this in the movie. This is Chick Corea's acoustic band.

Chick Corea with Dave Weckl on drums, John Patitucci on bass. So In Love from Cole Porter's Kiss Me, Kate. I'm Janie Lee Ross. Thanks for listening to Jazz.

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1: 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But here is the Signum saxophone quartet.

a performance by the Signum Saxophone Quartet, and music based on a melody by Tommaso Albinoni, the Adagio. Join me, won't you, for some music of Albinoni. We'll listen to an oboe concerto of his later on. We also have the Caucasian Sketches Suite No. 1 by Mikhail Ippolitov Ivanov. And right now, the Alto Saxophone Sonata by American composer Jennifer Higdon. Here are Scott Turpin, saxophone, and Teresa Bogard, piano.

Saxophone Sonata by the American composer Jennifer Higdon. Another wind instrument here, Tommaso Albinoni, the composer. This is his B-flat major oboe concerto. John Anderson is the soloist with the Philharmonia Orchestra, conducted by Simon Wright.

Music by a Venetian composer from the Italian Baroque who specialized in writing concertos, not Vivaldi, but Tommaso Albinoni. That was his oboe concerto in B-flat. John Anderson oboe, the Philharmonia Orchestra, and Simon Wright, the conductor. A little more from Italy. This is from The Vespers by Claudio Monteverdi, and it's played by the Chicago Brass Quintet.

Deus in Adiutorium. That's the opening portion of the 1610 Vespers by Claudio Monteverdi. Here is some well-known music by a composer who is only known for this piece, and really only known for the last section of this piece. His name is Mikhail Ippolitov Ivanov, a Russian composer who spent time in Georgia, the country Georgia. And as part of his stay there, he gathered some folk melodies and worked them into a couple of what he called Caucasian Sketches suites, referring to the Caucasus Mountains. The best known of those two suites is the suite number one, which we will hear right now. It ends with the very famous Procession of the Tsardar. You'll probably recognize it when we come to it. Here is the Utah Symphony, Maurice Abravanel, the conductor.

ending with a very famous procession of the Sardars. That is the Caucasian Sketches Suite No. 1 by Mikhail Ippolitov Ivanov, with the Utah Symphony and Maurice Abravanel. This is Blue Lake Public Radio, WBLU Grand Rapids at 88.9, and WBLV Twin Lake and Muskegon at 90.3, a division of Blue Lake Fine Arts Camp. I'm Peter Van de Graaff. This is a little sonata by Domenico Gabrieli. It's played by Anthony Plogue, trumpet, and Sharon Davis harpsichord.

Little sonata by a Domenico Gabrieli, no relation to Giovanni or Andrea Gabrieli. That was a performance by Anthony Plogue, trumpet, and Sharon Davis, harpsichord, listed here as the sonata number 5. Our featured work ahead, for which I do hope you'll stay tuned, is one of the piano quartets of Antonín Dvořák. But we have right now a symphonic poem by Vincent Dindy telling the story of the Assyrian goddess of love and war, Ishtar, who must pass through 7 guarded gates to enter the abode of the dead and reclaim her slain lover, who is the son of life. At each gate, she is compelled to give up a jeweled ornament or a garment, and at the last, the final veil is removed. This is a 1945 recording with the San Francisco Symphony, Pierre Monteux conducting, music of Vincent Dindy, Ishtar.

symphonic poem by Vincent Dindy, he actually called that Symphonic Variations, Istar. The San Francisco Symphony was directed by Pierre Monteux, 1945 recording. We'll follow that with a song by another Frenchman, Déodat de Sévérac. It's called Offrande, and it's sung by François Leroux with pianist Graham Johnson.

Offrande by Deodat de Sévérac about the wooing of a widow. That was François Leroux baritone and Graham Johnson piano. And now what is really our featured work. It's a substantial chamber composition by Antonín Dvořák. The Piano, Violin, Viola, and Cello Quartet No. 2, performed by Menachem Pressler, piano, and members of the Emerson String Quartet.

Music by Antonín Dvořák, his piano and violin, viola, and cello quartet number 2, opus 87, Menachem Pressler with members of the Emerson String Quartet. About that work, Dvořák says, "It came easily and the melodies just surged upon me." This is the St. Olaf Choir, Anton Armstrong conducting, in Kenneth Jennings' arrangement of the Lutheran hymn tune, "Rise Up, O Men of God."

0: originally a tune by William Henry Walter, but arranged there by Kenneth Jennings. The St. Olaf Choir Men, Anton Armstrong conducting, Rise Up, O Men of God.
1: Good morning. We have NPR News coming up at 6 here on Blue Lake Public Radio, WBLU Grand Rapids at 88.9, and WBLV Twin Lake and Muskegon at 90.3, a service of Blue Lake Fine Arts Camp.
0: Peter Vandegraff speaking. We're going to listen to Stravinsky's ballet Petrushka about marionettes, and I think I have the perfect piece to precede that. It's by a man named Anatol Yadov, and this is the man who originally received the commission to write the Firebird Ballet, and when he didn't fulfill the commission, Stravinsky stepped forward, and the rest is music history. But this is so by Lyadov, but it's called Marionettes. It has to do with puppets as well. This is a miniature for piano, and it's played by Stephen Coombs.

That was Stephen Coombs at the piano, performing music by Russian composer Anatol Yadov, born in 1855. We heard his miniature titled Marionettes, which brings us to another piece from Russia about marionettes. A complete performance for you here of music written in 1910. And an enormous success for this composer, whose star was so rising he was to become one of the greatest of all, Igor Stravinsky. And the ballet is called Petrushka, set in Russia at a Shrovetide fair, and features Petrushka, who's in love with a ballerina, who is a rival for that ballerina by Blackamoor. Eventually, the doll is killed by his rival. The Chicago Symphony Orchestra, Sir George Schulte, conducting, and the original version, 1911, complete version of Stravinsky's Petrushka.

Complete performance of the original version of the ballet in four scenes by Igor Stravinsky from 1911, Petrushka. Performance by the Chicago Symphony Orchestra, conducted by Sir George Schulte. We're going to hear something again from Stravinsky from 18 years later. A lot had changed in the 18 years between 1911 and 1928 in the world and also in the music of Igor Stravinsky. As we'll hear, this little excerpt from another ballet called Apollon Musagète.

Members of Philharmonia Virtuosi performing that excerpt from Apollon Musagète, a ballet from 1928 by Stravinsky. Some Vivaldi for you next, one of his hundreds of concertos, and this is one of the group of which he wrote the most, Violin Concerto. It has a subtitle attached to it. It's known as Il Favorito, the favorite one. Whose favorite? Well, we're not sure, but since this whole set was dedicated to and written for and presented to, personally, the Holy Roman Emperor Charles VI in 1728. Maybe this was a favorite of his. Andrew Manzi solos with and conducts English Concert.

Andrew Manzi, violinist and conductor of the English Concert, performing that music by Antonio Vivaldi, an E minor violin concerto known as Il Favorito. The favorite one, presumably, of Emperor Charles VI. This is from La Favorita by Donizetti.

0: Bit of ballet music from La Favorita by Donizetti, Philharmonia Orchestra, and Antonio de Almeida.
1: Next time on the New York Philharmonic This Week, we honor the memory of the orchestra's dear friend, Alexander Kaplan. This is Alec Baldwin. Please join me for a special program featuring several concert favorites from Vaughan Williams and Ravel to Debussy and Rachmaninoff. It's Kaplan's playlist on the New York Philharmonic This Week.
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0: Live from NPR News in Washington, I'm Windsor Johnston. President Trump used a primetime address last night to put election security at the center of his midterm message. He once again urged Congress to pass the Save America Act, which would require voters to show proof of citizenship. NPR's Miles Parks reports the White House also released declassified documents it says support the president's claims of voting irregularities and foreign interference in the 2020 election.
1: He hit on a bunch of the themes that will sound really familiar to anyone who's heard the president over the last few years. The idea that voting machines can't be trusted. The idea that non-citizens are voting en masse in American elections. Shadowy schemes by foreign governments to try to influence voting, that sort of thing. But our team at NPR started looking through all of these documents that the White House published, and it's not really clear what is actually new here that impacts our understanding of the security of America's elections.
0: That's NPR's Miles Parks reporting. In a speech from the White House, President Trump also accused China of interfering in the 2020 election. That drew immediate backlash from the Chinese embassy in Washington. Ashish Valentine reports Beijing says it does not interfere in other countries' internal affairs.
2: In a statement issued to CBS News and CNN ahead of the president's primetime speech on election interference, Beijing's embassy denied allegations it had interfered with the American democratic process. It notes that, quote, elections are an internal matter of the U.S. and that China has never and will never interfere in the presidential elections of the U.S. President Trump alleged that China gained access to information on 220 million voters during the 2020 election, calling it the largest compromise of election data in history. The National Intelligence Council publicly assessed that China did not attempt to interfere with technical aspects of the election, like vote counting. For NPR News, I'm Ashish Valentine in Taipei.
0: The partner of the Colombian national that was shot and killed by an ICE officer in Maine this week spoke publicly for the first time on Thursday. R.A. Snyder from Maine Public reports.
3: Speaking with an interpreter at a press conference in the city of Biddeford, Carolina Rojas Alvarez said Joan Sebastian Duran Guerrero's life revolved around the couple's 3-year-old daughter.
4: Recuerdo que siempre la miraba y decía, está muy grande y hermosa. Y se le salían las lágrimas. Él vivía por ella.
5: I remember he would always look at her and say, she's getting so big and beautiful. And the tears would come to his eyes. He lived for her.
3: Now, Rojas Alvarez says she doesn't have the strength to tell her daughter that her dad isn't coming back. Duran Guerrero was not the person ICE agents were looking for on Monday, according to Maine's independent senator, Angus King. For NPR News, I'm Ari Snyder in Portland, Maine.
0: This is NPR. Torrential rain has triggered widespread flooding across parts of central Texas. Governor Greg Abbott says at least 2 people have died.
6: One is a male near Comfort who was swept away in an RV. Another is a female in Uvalde who was swept away while driving on a road.
0: More than 200 people have been rescued as rivers surged. Some areas have received up to 28 inches of rain, with more than 2,000 emergency responders deployed. The 2 largest reservoirs on the Colorado River have fallen to a record low. Alex Hager of member station KJZZ reports Lake Powell and Lake Mead now hold less water combined than at any time since 1957.
7: The last time there was this little water stored along the Colorado River, Lake Powell hadn't even been built yet. Jack Schmidt directs the Center for Colorado River Studies at Utah State University.
8: It's a real reminder of what a remarkably small amount of water we have left in the system. We've never been in this position. We are truly in uncharted territory.
7: Schmidt said Western policymakers aren't doing enough to turn things around. He compared current negotiations over sharing the Colorado River to a bus careening toward a cliff, with state policymakers arguing about who should steer rather than hitting the brakes. The federal government is expected to release new rules for managing water as soon as next week. For NPR News, I'm Alex Hager in Phoenix.
0: I'm Windsor Johnston, NPR News in Washington.
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10: thinking spring here with a couple of overtures. And then we're going to listen to Mozart's Eine kleine Nachtmusik, a little night music. I'm Peter van de Graaff. This is the overture Im Frühling, in springtime, by Carl Goldmark. Just a concert overture. Stefan Gunzenhauser conducts the Ireland National Symphony.

Stefan Gunzenhauser and the Ireland National Symphony Orchestra with a concert overture by Carl Goldmark. He's a good friend of Johannes Brahms, born in 1830. His concert overture, Im Frühling, in springtime. Another spring concert overture, this by German composer Hermann Goetz, born 10 years after Carl Goldmark. And this is simply called the Spring Overture. Eduard von Remortel and the Monte Carlo National Opera Orchestra.

We've heard music by the 19th century German composer Hermann Goetz. His Spring Overture, played by the Monte Carlo National Opera Orchestra, led by Eduard von Remortel. This is called Longing for Spring by Mozart, sung by Angelika Kirchschlager.

Little song by Mozart, sung by Angelika Kirchschlager with Helmut Deutsch piano, Sehnsucht nach dem Frühling, Longing for Spring. We have a very famous work of Mozart now, but as you've never heard it before, unless you happen to own this particular recording. When Mozart recorded in his book of compositions he'd written that he had composed Eine kleine Nachtmusik with an allegro, minuet and trio, romance, minuet and trio, and finale, it interests us greatly because that first minuet and trio doesn't exist. It was pulled out of the piece at some point. It's been restored here, at least another minuet and trio substituted for it. So now we really have a more complete version of Eine kleine Nachtmusik by Mozart. It's played by the Academy of Ancient Music, led by Christopher Hogwood.

Christopher Hogwood, leading the Academy of Ancient Music and very famous music by Mozart, his Serenade in G, Eine kleine Nachtmusik, a little night music. As you may have heard, if you heard the whole performance, very different version from what we're used to hearing because there are the traditional four movements, but Mozart originally had five. One was lost, and another minuet movement, as the second, was substituted by Mr. Hogwood. This is by Déodat de Sévérac. It's a little old music box.

0: complete title of that is Where One Hears an Old Music Box. It's by French composer specialized in miniatures Déodat de Sévérac, and Christopher O'Reilly was pianist.
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1: The West Michigan weather forecast includes a smoky weather warning for today, or a dirty air advisory. Otherwise, partly sunny skies today with wildfire smoke continuing to linger with highs around 90 degrees. Right now it's 69 degrees with smoky skies in Grand Rapids. We have news headlines from NPR coming up next, and we'll have more classical music for you after that.
3: Live from NPR News in Washington, I'm Windsor Johnston. President Trump used a rare primetime address from the White House last night to renew his calls for tougher voting laws. He also used his speech to reiterate false claims about the 2020 election. As NPR's Tamara Keith reports, Trump offered no new evidence of widespread fraud.
4: Trump has questioned the fairness of every election, going back at least to 2016, an election he won. In his speech, he talked a lot about vulnerabilities in the system, but didn't offer any proof they'd been exploited. In recent months, he has used every lever he can to push Congress to pass the Save America Act, which would require proof of citizenship to register to vote. He tried again last night.
5: Congress must pass the Save America Act.
4: It doesn't have the votes to pass in the Senate. Tamara Keith, NPR News.
3: Federal regulators are investigating President Trump's longtime teleprompter operator over suspected insider trading. NPR's Bobby Allen reports he's accused of using the betting site Kalshi to profit off the president's words.
6: His name is Gabriel Perez. He's Trump's longtime teleprompter operator. Investigators say he made around $100,000 placing bets on what the president would say as he watched the prepared remarks roll across the screen. That's according to two people with knowledge of the investigation who weren't authorized to speak publicly. On booming prediction market sites like Kalshi, bettors can put money on what someone will or won't say, like whether Trump will say fake news or rigged election. The case of Perez appears to be the first time a White House staffer has been implicated in a prediction market scandal. White House Press Secretary Karoline Leavitt called the incident, frankly, a disgrace, and said Perez is now on unpaid administrative leave. Bobby Allen, NPR News.
3: The removal of Ukraine's defense minister continues to draw protests across the country. NPR's Joanna Kakissis reports his tenure came during a major shift in Ukraine's favor on the battlefield against Russia.
7: Mykhailo Fedorov, who's 35, had been in the defense job just 6 months. Speaking to reporters, Fedorov said he struggled to work with Ukraine's old-school military chief, Oleksandr Sirsky. Fedorov said Sirsky blocked attempts at innovation. Instead of figuring out how to defeat Russia asymmetrically, Fedorov said, the commander of Ukraine's forces has figured out how to divide the country. Ukrainian President Volodymyr Zelensky removed Fedorov from the post as part of a government reshuffle. The dismissal sparked demonstrations in Ukrainian cities. Protesters demand that Fedorov be reinstated. Joanna Kakissis, NPR News, Kyiv.
3: Stocks closed lower across Asia today on Wall Street. Dow futures are down 374 points. This is NPR News in Washington. Smoke from wildfires in Canada and northern Minnesota is covering a wide stretch of the United States today. Air quality has fallen to unhealthy or hazardous levels from the Great Lakes to parts of the Northeast and East Coast. More rain is expected in Texas, where days of downpours have triggered deadly flooding. At least two people have died and more than 200 others have been rescued. Governor Greg Abbott says disaster declarations have been issued for at least 59 counties in the state. A large group of prominent evangelical leaders is calling on Congress to allow more than 300,000 Haitian refugees to remain in the U.S. The move comes following the Supreme Court decision last month allowing the Trump administration to end temporary protected status for Haitians. NPR's Jason DeRose reports.
8: In a letter addressed to the House and Senate, the evangelical groups remind Congress that Haitians had been covered by TPS since 2010 after a devastating earthquake there. They call on Congress to, quote, exercise their power as a co-equal branch of government and pass legislation that would allow the Haitian refugees to stay. The letter says it remains unsafe to return to the beleaguered island nation, which has been struck by one humanitarian crisis after another: natural disasters, disease outbreaks, gang violence, and political upheaval. Among those signing the letter, the president of the National Association of Evangelicals and the head of the National Hispanic Baptist Network. Jason DeRose, NPR News.
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10: Good morning. I'm Alex with the Blue Lake Fine Arts Camp broadcasting class. Our weather forecast today is sunny and hot with highs in the mid-90s. Tonight, it is partly cloudy with a low around 74 degrees. On Saturday, it's mostly sunny. There is a 50% chance of showers and thunderstorms. Highs in the upper 80s. And Sunday, mostly sunny with highs in the upper 80s, and on Monday, sunny with highs in the mid to upper 80s. 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
1: 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Norm Kittleson here with you on this Friday morning. I'll be bringing you classical music until 10 o'clock. And on the program today, we'll be listening to some music by Edvard Grieg, Gabriel Fauré, Percy Grainger, and more. And we'll begin today's program, why not, with some Mozart. This is the Sonata for Violin and Piano in A Major, Kochel 402.

The violinist was Takako Nishizaki, the pianist Benjamin Loeb, and they were performing the music of Mozart. That was the Sonata for Violin and Piano in A Major, Kerschel 402. Good morning. The time is 20 minutes after 7 o'clock. Thanks for tuning in to Classical Music today here on Blue Lake Public Radio. 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This is the concerto in G major. We'll listen to Musica Antiqua Colón, conducted by Reinhard Goebel.

Reinhard Goebel conducted Musica Antiqua Cologne with the music of Johann Joachim Quantz, the concerto in G major. The flute soloists on this recording were Jed Wentz and Marion Moonen. Good morning. 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And we'll be listening to some music that was recorded at last year's festival during the 8 o'clock hour on the program today. 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This week, the OLEA Ensemble presents Sounds of the Unspoken. Music for violin, clarinet, and piano by Mio, Cacciatorian, and others. That's this Sunday at 2 p.m. The music is included with admission to the park, and details are online at meyergardens.org/strings. The West Michigan weather forecast includes an air quality alert that's in effect for the remainder of today, with partly sunny skies and wildfire smoke continuing to linger today, with highs around 90 degrees, partly cloudy with areas of smoke this evening. There's a 20% chance of showers after midnight with lows in the mid-70s. Tomorrow, partly sunny. There's a 40% chance of showers and thunderstorms in the morning, then becoming sunny in the afternoon with highs in the mid-80s. Sunday, sunny with highs in the mid-80s. Looking ahead to next week on Monday, partly sunny. There's a 50% chance of showers with highs in the mid-80s. And looking ahead to Tuesday, mostly sunny with highs in the lower 80s. Right now, it's 66 degrees with hazy conditions here on the campus of Blue Lake Fine Arts Camp. Here's a string trio by Haydn.

We heard the piano trio in B flat major, Hoboken catalog number H15, number 8, here performed by Haydn, here performed by the Bartolozzi trio, which is violinist Matthew Truscott, cellist Richard Lester, and pianist Simon Crawford Phillips. 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That's this weekend, Saturday and Sunday, in Grant, Michigan. 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The time is 7:50. Norm Kittleson here with you on this Friday morning. Thanks for joining me today for classical music. Happy to provide the soundtrack for your Friday morning activities. Music now by Edvard Grieg. This is a piece, or two pieces, I should say, titled simply Two Melodies, Opus 53. Naimi Järvi conducts the Gothenburg Symphony Orchestra.

0: Some lovely music by Edvard Grieg, titled simply Two Melodies, Opus 53, with Naimi Järvi conducting the Gothenburg Symphony Orchestra.
1: Next time on the New York Philharmonic This Week, we honor the memory of the orchestra's dear friend, Alexander Kaplan. This is Alec Baldwin. Please join me for a special program featuring several concert favorites from Vaughan Williams and Ravel to Debussy and Rachmaninoff. It's Kaplan's playlist on the New York Philharmonic This Week.
0: That's coming up tonight at 8 here on Blue Lake Public Radio. An air quality alert remains in effect for the remainder of today, with partly sunny skies and wildfire smoke continuing to linger today, with highs around 90 degrees. Right now it's 70 degrees with some fog in Grand Rapids. 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
2: Live from NPR News in Washington, I'm Windsor Johnston. Wildfire smoke from Canada is seeping into large parts of the United States, pushing air quality to unhealthy levels from the Dakotas to the Midwest and East Coast. NPR's Kristen Wright reports pollution has reached dangerous levels in some areas, with the Washington Monument sitting behind a haze of smoke.
3: The air quality is expected to get worse throughout the day in D.C., where you can smell the smoke at times. Officials issued a code red alert and categorized the air quality as very unhealthy. Detroit, Chicago, and New York are experiencing some of the worst air quality in the world, according to rankings by IQ Air. And meteorologists say it's among the worst in years. Parts of Pennsylvania hit code purple, which is worse than red. Smoke from more than 800 wildfires burning in Canada is able to travel long distances, and the summer heat can make the air quality even worse. Officials are advising people to stay indoors, especially older adults, children, and those with health issues. Kristen Wright, NPR News, Washington.
2: President Trump used a primetime speech from the White House last night to address election security. The White House also released declassified documents it says support the president's claims of voting irregularities and foreign interference in the 2020 election. NPR's Miles Parks reports.
4: He hit on a bunch of the themes that will sound really familiar to anyone who's heard the president over the last few years. The idea that voting machines can't be trusted, the idea that non-citizens are voting in mass in American elections, shadowy schemes by foreign governments to try to influence voting, that sort of thing. But our team at NPR started looking through all of these documents that the White House published, and it's not really clear what is actually new here that impacts our understanding of the security of America's elections.
2: It's NPR's Miles Parks reporting. President Trump also accused China of interfering in the 2020 election, a claim Beijing denies. The United States is expanding its airstrike campaign against Iran. The U.S. military struck Iranian bridges and power infrastructure overnight. NPR's Jana Rapp reports Tehran retaliated by hitting military targets across the region.
5: The U.S. military says it struck dozens of Iranian targets overnight in attacks meant to degrade Iranian military capability. The targets included six bridges in a southern Iranian province along the Strait of Hormuz and electrical installations. Deliberate attacks on civilian infrastructure could be considered war crimes under international law. Iran said it struck U.S. military targets in Qatar, Bahrain, Kuwait, and Oman in retaliation. In the Kurdistan region of Iraq, an opposition group said at least eight Iranian Kurdish fighters were killed in an Iranian airstrike. Jane Araf, NPR News, Amman.
2: This is NPR News. Andy Burnham has been sworn in as the new leader of Britain's Labour Party, clearing the way for him to become Prime Minister. The 56-year-old is expected to take office Monday following Keir Starmer's resignation. Burnham returned to Parliament last month after winning a special election. He'll become Britain's 59th Prime Minister, facing a weak economy, strained public services, and questions about his limited foreign policy experience. The World Health Organization says the Ebola outbreak in the Democratic Republic of Congo is the fastest growing on record. Despite progress in containing the virus, NPR's Jonathan Lambert reports the response is still falling behind the spread.
6: Over 2,000 Ebola cases have been confirmed, and over 700 people have died, according to health officials in DRC. Still, key elements of the response have improved. The country can test thousands of samples a day, and clinical trials have begun evaluating drugs to treat and prevent disease. But there are still major problems. More than 80% of new cases are popping up outside of known contacts of existing cases, which means officials aren't detecting a lot of transmission. And about two-thirds of deaths are occurring in people who never reach a health facility. And the WHO says that just yesterday, another health center was attacked. They say more money is needed to make progress, as the response plan still faces a $400 million shortfall. Jonathan Lambert, NPR News.
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8: 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Michael Deese is a baritone saxophonist and trombonist who really leads a fabulous big band that we're going to listen to tonight on Jazz from Blue Lake and throughout the weekend on our jazz stream. Hi, I'm Lazaro Vega, inviting you to swing.
0: Good morning. You're listening to Blue Lake Public Radio. The time is 8:06. I'm Norm Kittleson, your host for classical music until 10 o'clock this morning. On the program this hour, we'll be listening to one of the Brandenburg Concerti by Johann Sebastian Bach a little later, as well as some music that was recorded at last year's White Lake Chamber Music Festival. And we'll begin this hour with some music by Franz von Suppé. This is one of the many overtures that he composed. This is one of his best known and popular overtures, The Jolly Robbers.

Sir Adrian Bolt conducted the London Philharmonic Orchestra with the overture The Jolly Robbers by Franz von Suppé. Good morning. The time is 15 minutes after 8 o'clock. 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Musicians from the Chamber Music Society of Lincoln Center return to St. Cecilia for four concerts in the 2026-27 season. 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Hao Kwang, a family concert with The Story of Babar the Elephant and Paddington Bear's First Concert will be offered this Sunday at 3 p.m. Details about the entire festival are at whitelakemusic.org. And we're going to share with you now some music that was recorded at last year's White Lake Chamber Music Festival on Tuesday, July 22, 2025, at St. James Lutheran Church in Montague. This is the Sonata for Cello and Piano in D Minor by Claude Debussy, featuring cellist Marina Hoover and pianist Kwang Hao Wang.

We heard cellist Marina Hoover and pianist Quang Hao Huang performing the Sonata for Cello and Piano in D minor by Claude Debussy. And that was recorded last year

The Grand Rapids Symphony returns to Blue Lake for their annual benefit concert Saturday, July 25th in Blodgett Recital Hall. Duo Shen will lead a wonderful program of music beginning at 7 p.m. with favorites by Beethoven, Grieg, Prokofiev, and Dvorak, followed by a dessert reception. 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The West Michigan weather forecast includes an air quality alert that's in effect for the remainder of today, with partly sunny skies and Canadian wildfire smoke continuing to linger, with highs around 90 degrees. Partly cloudy skies tonight with areas of smoke in the evening. There's a 20% chance of showers after midnight with lows in the mid-70s. Tomorrow, partly sunny skies. There's a 40% chance of showers and thunderstorms in the morning, then becoming sunny in the afternoon with highs in the mid-80s. Sunny skies for Sunday with highs in the mid-80s. Looking ahead to Monday, partly sunny. There's a 50% chance of showers with highs in the mid-80s. And for Tuesday of next week, mostly sunny skies with highs in the lower 80s. It's 73 degrees with foggy conditions right now in Holland. Let's get back to the music. Here is the Brandenburg Concerto No. 5 by Bach.

Bach's Brandenburg Concerto No. 5 in D major, BWV 1050. But you knew that. What you didn't know is that that was the English concert conducted by Trevor Pinnock, who also was the harpsichord soloist on that concerto, which prominently features the harpsichord with a great solo in the center part of that. Good morning. The time is 8:51. Thanks for tuning in to Classical Music this Friday morning here on Blue Lake Public Radio. Norm Kittleson here with you. And we'll close out this hour of the program today with some music by Fernando Sor. We're going to listen to two studies of his, the A major study, Opus 6, number 12, and the C major study, Opus 29, number 17, performed by guitarist Shin Ichi Fukuda.

0: Shinichi Fukuda was the guitarist, and the music was by Fernando Sor. We heard two studies, the study in A major, opus 6, number 12, and the study in C major, opus 29, number 17. The weather forecast for our listening area includes an air quality alert throughout the rest of the day, with partly sunny skies and wildfire smoke continuing to linger, with highs around 90 degrees. Partly cloudy with areas of smoke this evening. There's a 20% chance of rain showers after midnight tonight, with lows in the mid-70s. Right now it's foggy and 71 degrees in Muskegon. 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We have news headlines from NPR on the way, with more classical music to follow.
1: Live from NPR News in Washington, I'm Windsor Johnston. Lettuce grown in Mexico has been linked to a multi-state outbreak of cyclospora in the U.S. The Food and Drug Administration is warning, do not eat shredded iceberg lettuce served at Taco Bell locations in the impacted states. NPR's Allison Aubrey reports.
2: The multi-state outbreak includes cyclospora cases in Indiana, Kentucky, Michigan, Ohio, and West Virginia. Investigators at the CDC found 1,644 people infected with cyclospora reported eating Taco Bell in these five states. An analysis of 190 cyclospora cases in Michigan, where the person reported eating at Taco Bell, found 90% of those interviewed reported eating iceberg lettuce. In a statement from Taco Bell, the company says it's taken immediate action to voluntarily remove potential impacted lettuce in these states. FDA's traceback investigation has identified a single supplier of iceberg lettuce from Mexico. The diarrheal illness, which also leads to fatigue and loss of appetite, was first identified in May and has hospitalized dozens. Allison Aubrey, NPR News.
1: The Chinese government is denying President Trump's claims that it interfered in U.S. elections. In a primetime address last night, Trump accused Beijing of compromising American voter data. Yang Kamins and Broomby reports Trump cited declassified documents in his speech.
3: Beijing's Ministry of Foreign Affairs says China has, quote, no interest in interfering in the U.S. election and have never done so. The statement comes after Trump accused Beijing of interfering in the 2020 U.S. elections. He says newly declassified documents reveal, quote, shocking vulnerabilities in the U.S. election system. Trump further says that Beijing illegally acquired some 220 million U.S. voter names and addresses. A previous U.S. intelligence assessment from 2021 found no evidence of foreign actors altering voter registrations or casting ballots during the 2020 vote. Beijing's foreign ministry says Trump's claims have, quote, no factual ground and are aimed at defaming China. For NPR News, I'm Yang Kamjimbrimbi in Hong Kong.
1: New flash flood warnings are in effect across parts of central Texas, with more heavy rain expected. At least two people have died and more than 200 others have been rescued. Chelsea Zhu with member station KUT reports days of downpours have swamped roads, damaged homes, and cut off some communities.
4: The major flooding we've seen has been a culmination of several days of very heavy rain across large parts of Texas, especially the south central region. Some storms have been slow moving, dropping heavy rain in some of the same areas that have already seen a lot of rain in the days before, which has made flooding more likely. Some towns have seen as much as 20 inches of rain or more since the start of the week.
1: Chelsea Zhu from member station KUT reporting. This is NPR News in Washington. Andy Burnham is the new leader of Britain's Labour Party. He spoke in central London today shortly after he was confirmed.
5: We are united, and we put the power that comes from that unity at the service of people and places who have been waiting too long for politics to let them hope again. And that's what we're going to do, everybody. We're going to give them hope back.
1: Burnham is expected to take office as Prime Minister Monday following Keir Starmer's resignation. The 56-year-old returned to Parliament last month after winning a special election. He'll become Britain's 59th Prime Minister. A team of scientists has found a kind of sugar in the center of our galaxy. NPR's Ari Daniel reports the discovery may have implications for how life began.
6: To look for clues about where the ingredients of life came from, researchers pointed two telescopes at the space between the stars of the Milky Way. This interstellar medium is a chemical factory that produces a range of organic molecules, including, the scientists just announced, a four-carbon sugar. Astrophysicist Idazkun Jimenez Serra at the Center for Astrobiology says the discovery was thrilling.
7: Your heart starts beating super fast. You get super excited.
6: The results suggest that sugars may have been incorporated into asteroids as they coalesced in the interstellar medium. Such a space rock could have then struck the early Earth, sweetening the stage for the emergence of life here. Ari Daniel, NPR News.
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9: I'm Cindy Howes. 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

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Good morning. The time is 9:06, and this is Blue Lake Public Radio. 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An insurance review with Brandon Donikowski is a great way, by calling the Donikowski Agency with Farm Bureau Insurance at 616-350-4708. Norm Kittleson here with you on this Friday morning. Thanks for tuning in to classical music today here on Blue Lake Public Radio. I hope your day's off to a good start. And please keep in mind that there is an air quality alert for that lingering Canadian wildfire smoke in our area. So if you need to be outdoors, please use caution. And if you are particularly sensitive to these kinds of conditions, use even more caution. We'll be listening to some music by Percy Grainger in just a little bit, but we'll begin the final hour of the program today with a fantasy for flute and harp by Gabriel Fauré.

The music of Gabriel Fauré here on Blue Lake Public Radio. That was the Fantasy for Flute and Harp, Opus 79, with the husband and wife duo of flutist Michael Martin Koffler and harpist Regine Koffler performing. Good morning. The time is 14 minutes after 9 o'clock. Thanks for tuning in to Classical Music this Friday morning here on Blue Lake Public Radio. It's a pleasure to have you along for the musical journey today. 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Music now of Percy Grainger. This is a piece titled To a Nordic Princess. Keith Bryan conducts the Slovak Radio Symphony Orchestra.

Keith Bryan conducted the Slovak Radio Symphony Orchestra with the tone poem To a Nordic Princess, a beautiful, evocative piece by Percy Grainger. Good morning. 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Dr. Rafael Jimenez will lead the Blue Lake Festival Orchestra in the overture from Cavalleria Rusticana and Tchaikovsky's Symphony No. 4. Following the concert, stick around for a light dessert and the chance to view artwork by talented campers. No tickets are necessary. The evening is open to all, and we hope to see you tomorrow at 7:30 p.m. here at Blue Lake Fine Arts Camp. The weather forecast for our listening area includes lingering Canadian wildfire smoke, which has triggered an air quality alert that runs through the rest of today. Otherwise, today partly sunny with some smoky conditions with highs around 90 degrees. Partly cloudy with areas of smoke this evening. There's a 20% chance of showers after midnight tonight with lows in the mid-70s. Partly sunny tomorrow. There's a 40% chance of showers and thunderstorms in the morning, then becoming sunny in the afternoon with highs in the mid-80s. For Sunday, sunny skies with highs in the mid-80s. Looking ahead to next week, Monday, partly sunny. There's a 50% chance of rain with highs in the mid-80s. And mostly sunny skies for Tuesday with highs in the lower 80s. It's currently hazy and 71 degrees in Ludington. Music now by the German violinist and composer Johann Gottlieb Graun, who lived from 1703 to 1771. This is his trio in C major.

That was the Reacher Car Consort with Philippe Pirlot on the double bass, performing the trio in C major by Johann Gottlieb Graun. We have time for one more quick piece of music on the program this morning. Judy Wagley will be in at 10:06 to bring you more classical music until 1 o'clock this afternoon, so we hope you can stay with us here on Blue Lake Public Radio. And we'll close out the program this Friday with some music by Sir Edward Elgar. This is the introduction and allegro, Opus 47. Sir John Barbaroli conducts the Sinfonia of London.

0: Sir John Barbirolli conducted the Sinfonia of London with the music of Sir Edward Elgar, the introduction and allegro, Opus 47. And that concludes the program today. I'm Norm Kittleson. Thank you so much for listening. Judy Wagley will be in at 10:06 to bring you more classical music until 1 o'clock this afternoon, so please stay with us here on Blue Lake Public Radio.
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0: An air quality alert remains in effect throughout today for the continuing lingering wildfire smoke from Canada. Otherwise, partly sunny skies today with lingering smoke and highs around 90 degrees. Tonight, partly cloudy with areas of smoke this evening. There's a chance of rain after midnight with lows in the mid-70s. Right now it's 75 degrees and foggy in Whitehall. 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
2: Live from NPR News in Washington, I'm Windsor Johnston. Wildfire smoke from Canada is seeping into large parts of the United States, pushing air quality to unhealthy levels from the Dakotas to the Midwest and East Coast. NPR's Kristen Wright reports pollution has reached dangerous levels in some areas, with the Washington Monument sitting behind a haze of smoke.
3: The air quality is expected to get worse throughout the day in D.C., where you can smell the smoke at times. Detroit, Chicago, and New York are experiencing some of the worst air quality in the world, according to rankings by IQ Air. And meteorologists say it's among the worst in years. Parts of Pennsylvania hit code purple, which is worse than red. Smoke from more than 800 wildfires burning in Canada is able to travel long distances, and the summer heat can make the air quality even worse. Officials are advising people to stay indoors, especially older adults, children, and those with health issues. Kristen Wright, NPR News, Washington.
2: President Trump and his team have been teasing what they called a bombshell announcement on election integrity this week. But as NPR's Miles Parks reports, Trump's speech to the nation last night provided no new evidence for the fraud claims the president has been making for years.
4: Last night's unveiling of newly declassified material tracked with what was already known about the 2020 election. Take Trump's claims about China, for instance. He described a sinister plot to interfere in the 2020 election, involving access to millions of voter records. But it was known China favored Joe Biden as a candidate, and the data Trump is talking about is generally public record and widely available, says David Becker of the Center for Election Innovation and Research.
5: Having the voter data itself doesn't allow you to change anything. I can have my kids' class list, but that doesn't mean I can change the grades of everybody in the class.
4: Trump provided no new evidence for any fraudulent votes cast in American elections. Miles Parks, NPR News, Washington.
2: People in Venezuela continue digging out from last month's pair of powerful earthquakes that left widespread destruction and more than 4,800 people dead. As John Otis reports, the quakes have put the country's return to democracy on hold, and that's sparking protests.
6: These protesters in Caracas are calling on Venezuela's authoritarian regime to hold free elections. But President Delcy Rodriguez is ignoring their demands to focus on earthquake recovery. Her government has also blocked opposition leader Maria Corina Machado from returning to Venezuela. Before holding new elections, experts say that Venezuela must first reform its pro-regime electoral council and judicial system. Another challenge is reviving political parties. For NPR News, I'm John Otis in Caracas.
2: This is NPR News in Washington. Federal health officials have linked a major cyclospora outbreak to shredded iceberg lettuce served at Taco Bell in five states. More than 1,600 cases have been reported in Indiana, Kentucky, Michigan, Ohio, and West Virginia. The FDA traced the lettuce from Mexico to a single supplier, which has not been publicly identified. Taco Bell says it stopped using the lettuce from that supplier as the investigation continues. More rain is expected in Texas, where days of downpours have triggered widespread flooding. At least two people have died, and more than 200 others have been rescued. The Homeland Security Department is changing its rules for foreign students. NPR's Alyssa Nadworny reports the department is adding fixed limits to how long international students can stay in the U.S.
7: Historically, international students could remain in the States as long as they were making progress in their academic program. Under the new rule, most foreign students will be admitted to the U.S. for a fixed period of time, up to 4 years. If they need more time to finish, which many students do, they will now have to apply for a formal extension. Fanta Ah, the executive director and CEO of NAFSA, the Association of International Educators, called the move misguided and unnecessary, a solution in search of a problem. Universities worry this could impact programs with variable durations, such as graduate programs, medical schools, and PhDs. Already, international student enrollment for graduate programs is down compared with last year. Alyssa Nadworny, NPR News.
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10: Hello, this is Foley Shuler, your host for Sunday on Blue Lake. Music and more this Sunday from 1 until 4 p.m. As the world continues to mourn the death of beloved actor Sam Neill, and tributes continue to pour in, I thought we would build on some of the elements with which we paid tribute when the news first reached us and hear some more music associated with some of his greatest roles, including the piano concerto that Michael Nyman based on his music for the film The Piano, and an extended suite drawn from John Williams' score to Jurassic Park. Prior to his Hollywood breakthrough, Sam Neill had been a leading figure in the New Zealand New Wave of cinema, and would always remain true to his Kiwi roots, which we will honor with music from some of the leading classical composers of New Zealand of our time, this week on Sunday on Blue Lake.
9: In our weather forecast today, partly sunny with wildfire smoke continuing to linger, highs around 90 degrees, partly cloudy tonight with areas of smoke still lingering, a 20% chance of showers after midnight tonight, lows in the mid-70s. Tomorrow, partly sunny with a chance of showers and thunderstorms in the morning, then becoming sunny in the afternoon, highs in the mid-80s. Sunny on Sunday with highs in the mid-80s. On Monday, partly sunny with a chance of showers, highs in the mid-80s. And looking ahead to Tuesday, mostly sunny with highs in the low 80s. Meanwhile, there is still an air quality alert today, especially as we just heard on NPR News, especially for folks who are older or children or those with health issues. Do be careful if you have to go out and about. It is still quite hazy out there. Right now, 73 hazy degrees here at Blue Lake Fine Arts Camp at 9 minutes after 10 o'clock on this Friday, July 17th. I'm Judy Wagley. Thanks for joining me today. You can join me every weekday from 10 until 1. Music from the film The Mission now, Gabriel's Oboe and The Falls. The music by Ennio Morricone, performed by Yo-Yo Ma.

The music of Ennio Morricone from the film The Mission. We heard Gabriel's oboe and playing the part of the oboe cellist Yo-Yo Ma on Blue Lake Public Radio. 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I'm Judy Wagley. Good morning, and thanks for joining me today. And now music for oboe with oboist Linda Beth Binkley, The Wood Song for Solo Oboe by Jenny Brandon.

0: Wood Song for Solo Oboe by Jenny Brandon, and the soloist there was Linda Beth Binkley. And that reminds me, as I look out the window here at Blue Lake Fine Arts Camp, well, it's just perfect music as we look out at the, well, not so clear sky today, but the beautiful trees and the beautiful woods here in the Manistee National Forest at Blue Lake Fine Arts Camp. 23 minutes after 10 o'clock on this Friday morning, I'm Judy Wagley. Thanks for joining me today. 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
0: Fanny Mendelssohn lived from... Well, she was Felix Mendelssohn's older sister, older by a few years, and she wanted to become a composer too, but young women of her class just did not do that in that time. Her father said to her, well, it's okay for Felix to become a composer, but you have to do something else, Fanny. Well, she persisted, thank goodness, and thank goodness married William Hensel. She became Fanny Mendelssohn Hensel, who was an artist and a poet and supported her music making and her composing. And so she did persist and compose music that much of it was not published in her time, but some of it got out there. Fortunately, we have it now, some of it. Here's the piano trio in D major, Opus 11 by Fanny Mendelssohn. And here's the Dartington piano trio, violinist Oliver Butterworth, cellist Michael Evans, and pianist Frank Wybo. The Piano Trio in D Major, Opus 11 by Fanny Mendelssohn on Blue Lake Public Radio.

The Piano Trio in D Major, Opus 11 by Fanny Mendelssohn. The Dartington Piano Trio includes violinist Oliver Butterworth, cellist Michael Evans, and pianist Frank Wybout. And when Fanny got the some of her music published, when it began to be published, where her little brother Felix said, "May you have much happiness in giving pleasure to others. May you taste only the sweets and none of the bitterness of authorship. May the public pelt you with roses and never draw black lines upon your soul, all of which I devoutly believe will be the case. So what is the use of my wishing it?" Well, spoken like a little brother. But he was happy that her work began to be published, and some of Fanny Mendelssohn's works were published during her lifetime, but there are many, many more that are probably still out there. And fortunately for us, we are able to hear works like that delightful and beautiful piano trio. This is listener-supported Blue Lake Public Radio in Grand Rapids on 88.9 FM, across West Michigan on 90.3 FM, and online at bluelakeradio.org. Here's a bit of music from Fanny's younger brother, Felix, one of his well-known melodies, The March of the War Priest. Here's the Burning River Brass.

The Burning River Brass with the March of the War Priests by Felix Mendelssohn on Blue Lake Public Radio. I'm Judy Wagley. Thanks for joining me today. Here's a bit of music by Randall Thompson from Faustiana, based on poems by Robert Frost, The Road Not Taken.

0: The road less traveled makes all the difference. That poem by Robert Frost set so beautifully to music by Randall Thompson. And we heard the Mormon Tabernacle Choir and the orchestra at Temple Square, led by Craig Jessup on Blue Lake Public Radio. 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Duo Shen will lead a wonderful program of music beginning at 7 p.m. with favorites by Beethoven, Grieg, Prokofiev, and Dvorak, followed by a dessert reception. 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
1: 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We'll hear music by Johannes Brassart, Johannes Ockeghem, Heinrich Isaac, and Jacob Obrecht. I'm Sarah Schneider. 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
0: 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In our weather forecast today, partly sunny. That wildfire smoke is continuing. It still is lingering there, but highs around 90 degrees. Partly cloudy tonight with the areas of smoke still in the air. 20% chance of showers after midnight, lows in the mid-70s. Tomorrow, for Saturday, partly sunny with a 40% chance of showers and thunderstorms in the morning, then becoming sunny tomorrow afternoon with highs in the mid-80s. Sunny on Sunday with highs in the mid-80s. On Monday, partly sunny with a 50% chance of showers, highs in the mid-80s. And looking ahead to Tuesday, sunny with highs in the low 80s. It is still hazy and 77 degrees here at Blue Lake Fine Arts Camp. Just about 6 minutes after 11 o'clock on this Friday morning, July 17th, I'm Judy Wagley. It is good to have your company today. It's always nice to get together and listen to music, isn't it? And you are welcome anytime. We get together from 10 until 1 on weekdays. Here's a composer that may not be a household name, Christian Canabic. Lived from 1731 to 1798, was a big fan and supporter and friend of Mozart, was a little older than Mozart, so he was already on his way and had composed lots and lots of music, including around 50 symphonies, 20 ballets, more than 40 chamber works. And Mozart said of Christian Canabic, who was conductor of the Mannheim Orchestra during the time when it was really, really famous, Mozart said, "He is the best director I have ever seen, both beloved and feared by his subordinates." They really admired each other and each other's work, too. Here is a trio in B-flat major by Christian Canabic featuring the Vivaldi Project on Blue Lake Public Radio.

0: A trio in B-flat major, Opus 3, by Christian Kanabik, composer who lived from 1731 to 1798, and was a good friend and supporter, and mutual admiration society going there between Christian Kanabik and Wolfgang Amadeus Mozart. We heard that trio performed today by the Vivaldi Project on Blue Lake Public Radio, on the air or online. 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
0: 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Coming up on 18 minutes after 11 on this Friday morning, July 17th, I'm Judy Wagley. Thanks for joining me today. I hope your day is going well for you so far, and that you are safe and healthy and doing well in these, this challenging times here with heat and smoke and all of the other things going on. So please do take care. It's always nice to get together and listen to music. And that helps. It is certainly a good thing to do. She has been called a force of nature. She has been called the high priestess of the piano, and she is Martha Argerich. And she just turned 85, which is amazing, and she is still going. And here is a stunner of a performance and recording by Martha Argerich and the Berlin Philharmonic, led by Claudio Abbado, of the Concerto for Piano and Orchestra, the first concerto, by Peter Tchaikovsky.

0: Oh, wow. Let's catch our breath after that stunning performance by Martha Argerich and the Berlin Philharmonic led by Claudio Abbado. When they got together and made recordings, magic just happened. And they made that recording in 1983 of the Concerto for Piano and Orchestra, the Concerto No. 1 in B-flat minor by Peter Tchaikovsky. 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
1: Hi, this is Bill McLaughlin inviting you to explore masterpieces from Bruckner, Mahler, and Sir Edward Elgar. 22 symphonies between the three of them, and all the more remarkable since Bruckner was in his 40s before he composed this first, and Elgar had just turned 50. Wonderful, vivid, colorful pieces from the height of the Romantic period. 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
0: Now, it's coming up this evening at 7 o'clock here on Blue Lake Public Radio, followed at 8 o'clock by a live broadcast from the Stuart Shell here at Blue Lake Fine Arts Camp. It's the staff band this evening under the direction of Colonel Jason Fedig, and you can catch that at 8 o'clock this evening here on Blue Lake Public Radio. I'm Judy Wagley. Thanks for joining me on this Friday morning. Wolfgang Amadeus Mozart wrote four horn concertos for his friend Joseph Leutgeb, who was a renowned horn player of the day. He also ran a delicatessen on the side to pay the bills, or maybe he was the horn player on the side. Anyway, he was a horn player and ran a delicatessen and a friend of Mozart's. Mozart wrote these four horn concertos. He was working on one in D major in 1791, didn't complete it because he died in 1791, left that work incomplete, and we have two movements of that concerto, the concerto in D major by Wolfgang Amadeus Mozart. The horn player here, Eric Rusk, along with the Scottish Chamber Orchestra, led by Sir Charles McCarris.

0: The Horn Concerto in D Major by Wolfgang Amadeus Mozart, Eric Rusk, the soloist, along with the Scottish Chamber Orchestra, conducted by Sir Charles McCarris. That music has a special place in my heart. It was the first piece of, air quotes, real music outside of the exercise and etude books that I worked on with my teacher as a very, very young horn player. That was one of four horn concertos by Wolfgang Amadeus Mozart. This is Blue Lake Public Radio, WBLU Grand Rapids at 88.9, and WBLV Twin Lake and Muskegon at 90.3, a service of Blue Lake Fine Arts Camp. 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This week, the Olea Ensemble presents Sounds of the Unspoken, music for violin, clarinet, and piano by Mio, Kachaturian, and others. That's coming up this Sunday, July 19th at 2 p.m. The music is included with admission to the park, and details are online at meyergardens.org/strings.
1: Hello, this is Foley Schuler, your host for Sunday on Blue Lake. Music and more this Sunday from 1 until 4 p.m. As the world continues to mourn the death of beloved actor Sam Neill, and tributes continue to pour in, I thought we would build on some of the elements with which we paid tribute when the news first reached us and hear some more music associated with some of his greatest roles, including the piano concerto that Michael Nyman based on his music for the film The Piano, and an extended suite drawn from John Williams' score to Jurassic Park. Prior to his Hollywood breakthrough, Sam Neill had been a leading figure in the New Zealand New Wave of cinema, and would always remain true to his Kiwi roots, which we will honor with music from some of the leading classical composers of New Zealand of our time, this week on Sunday on Blue Lake.
0: In our weather forecast today, partly sunny, that wildfire smoke is continuing to linger, highs around 90 degrees. Tonight, partly cloudy, and the smoke is still with us. There is a 20% chance of showers, especially after midnight, with lows in the mid-70s. Tomorrow, partly sunny, with a chance of showers and thunderstorms in the morning, then becoming sunny in the afternoon, with highs in the mid-80s. Sunny on Sunday, highs in the mid-80s. And looking ahead to Monday and Tuesday, partly sunny with a chance of showers, highs in the mid-80s. 81 degrees now here at Blue Lake Fine Arts Camp. 4 minutes after noon on this Friday, July 17th. Good afternoon. I'm Judy Wagley. Thanks for joining me today. We'll be together until 1 o'clock. Foley Schuler will be with you from 1 until 4. Matt Sumner in from 4 until 7 with more classical music from our library here at Blue Lake Public Radio. Let's visit the steppes of Central Asia now, thanks to the music of Alexander Borodin. Here's the BBC Symphony, here's the Philharmonia Orchestra, and they are under the direction of Jeffrey Simon.

And the caravan passes off into the distance in the steppes of Central Asia. That music by Alexander Borodin with the Philharmonia Orchestra, conducted by Jeffrey Simon on Blue Lake Public Radio. 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You are invited to join us tomorrow evening, Saturday evening, for a wonderful concert, art show, and reception at Blue Lake Fine Arts Camp here. Dr. Rafael Jimenez will lead the Blue Lake Festival Orchestra in the overture from Cavalleria Rusticana and Tchaikovsky's Symphony No. 4. Following the concert, stay with us for a light dessert and the chance to view artwork by our talented campers. No tickets are necessary. Everyone is welcome. The evening is open to all, and we hope to see you here on camp Saturday at 7:30 for a wonderful concert and reception, too, here at Blue Lake Fine Arts Camp. One of the most difficult pieces of music ever written for the piano. That's what they say about Islami by Mili Balakirev. Here's pianist John Ogden.

The music of Mili Balakirev, Islami, said to be the most difficult piano piece ever written. And if it's not, it certainly is right up there. And we heard John Ogden tearing up the piano there on Blue Lake Public Radio. 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I'm Judy Wagley. Thanks for joining me today. We'll be together until 1 o'clock. Bully Schuler joins you then, following NPR News headlines. And then Matt Sumner is in at 4 o'clock, both with more classical music for your Friday afternoon. Jacques Ibert, the French composer who lived from 1890 to 1962, knew a bit about travel. He was an officer in the French Navy and also did traveling on his own and was inspired by the sights and sounds of especially three different locations here that he incorporated into a piece of music called Escale, or Ports of Call. First, we have Rome and Palermo, then Tunis and Valencia. Escale by Jacques Ibert with the Boston Symphony Orchestra led by Charles Munch on Blue Lake Public Radio.

Music can take us anywhere, and today it took us to three exciting ports of call: Escal, Rome, Tunis, and Valencia. Escal, ports of call, music by Jacques Ibert. We heard the Boston Symphony Orchestra, led by Charles Munch, on Blue Lake Public Radio. I'm Judy Wagley. Thanks for joining me today. I hope your day is going well so far and that you are safe. And please do remember to check in on friends, family members, folks that might need a little extra help as we go through these challenging times of heat and smoke and, all sorts of things going on out there. But we've got the music for you here that will help soothe your soul just a bit. And here is music by Charles Lefebvre, a suite for woodwind quintet, with the Powers Woodwind Quintet here on Blue Lake Public Radio.

A suite for woodwind quintet by the French composer Charles Lefebvre, who lived from 1843 to 1917. We heard the Powers Woodwind Quintet today on Blue Lake Public Radio. Just about 9 minutes ahead of 1 o'clock on this Friday afternoon, I'm Judy Wagley. Thanks for joining me today. We will end our time together for today and for this week with, well, how about a bit of jollity for a Friday afternoon with Jupiter, the bringer of jollity, from The Planets by Gustav Holst. Here's the Atlanta Symphony Orchestra, conducted by Yoel Levy.

0: Jupiter, the bringer of jollity, beloved music from the planets by Gustav Holst. We heard the Atlanta Symphony Orchestra led by Yoel Levy here on Blue Lake Public Radio. I'm Judy Wagley. Thanks so much for joining me today. Coming up in just a couple of minutes, news headlines from NPR, and then Foley Shuler is in with more classical music until 4 o'clock. Matt Sumner with you from 4 until 7 here on Blue Lake Public Radio.
1: I'm Cindy Howes. We have new music from Joby Riccio, Brent Cobb, Bella White, and Chris Pierce. We honor the late Dave Carter and celebrate birthdays of Emily Saliers and Rufus Wainwright. Hope you can join me this week on Folk Alley.
0: Listen to Folk Alley Saturday evenings at 6 here on Blue Lake Public Radio. And speaking of Saturday evening, you are invited to join us tomorrow evening for a big concert, art show, and reception here at Blue Lake Fine Arts Camp. Dr. Rafael Jimenez will lead the Blue Lake Festival Overture in a concert that includes Tchaikovsky's Symphony No. 4. After the concert, stay with us for a dessert and the chance to see artwork by our talented campers. No tickets are necessary. Just come on out to camp. The evening is open to all. And we hope to see you on Saturday. That's tomorrow evening at 7:30 at the Stuart Shell here at Blue Lake Fine Arts Camp. In our weather forecast today, the wildfire smoke is continuing to linger. There is an air quality alert today with temperatures hot still, around 90 degrees, and partly cloudy with areas of smoke this evening with a chance of showers after midnight, lows in the mid-70s. 84 now here at Blue Lake Fine Arts Camp. I'm Judy Wagley. Thanks for joining me today. We'll get back together again on Monday morning at 10 o'clock. NPR News is next. Stay with us. 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
2: Live from NPR News in Washington, I'm Lakshmi Singh. Heavy, thick smoke from wildfires north of the border is spreading across large parts of the Midwestern and Northeastern U.S. this week. Tens of millions of people are breathing in air that ranges from unhealthy to hazardous, given high levels of fine particulate matter. Nearly 200 active wildfires are burning in Ontario as of this morning. Premier Doug Ford says, so far this year, Canada has experienced more than 3,500 wildfires.
3: Last year, we had over 600,000 hectares on fire. This year, and it's changing on a daily, hourly basis, is 650,000 acres already.
2: Major wildfires are also burning in northern Minnesota. Hundreds of federal border security buoys are floating down the Rio Grande after being swept away by floodwaters near Eagle Pass, Texas. The loose buoys have prompted officials to close some international bridges in South Texas. Texas Public Radio's David Martin Davies has the latest.
4: The Department of Homeland Security's river buoys broke loose after massive rainfall and floated downstream. The city of Eagle Pass temporarily closed two international bridges to Mexico as the barriers passed through. Downstream in Laredo, officials have activated the city's operations center, and crews are using drones to track the buoys. Officials say the drifting barriers could affect operations at the city's four international bridges. Laredo is one of the nation's busiest inland ports. DHS installed hundreds of miles of a floating border wall in the Rio Grande earlier this year to deter illegal immigration. For NPR News, I'm David Martin Davies in San Antonio.
2: President Trump's nominee for Attorney General Todd Blanche met with victims of the late sex offender Jeffrey Epstein. The meeting came hours after a key Republican senator demanded Blanche do so as a condition of for supporting his nomination. Here's NPR's Ryan Lucas.
5: The ultimatum that Blanche meet with Epstein survivors came from North Carolina Republican Senator Tom Tillis, whose vote is critical for Blanche's nomination to advance. Hours later, Blanche found time to sit down with a group of Epstein's victims who had been trying for months to arrange just such a meeting. Afterwards, Tillis commended Blanche for sitting down with the women and his, quote, willingness to directly engage and listen to them, end quote. But Epstein survivors who were in the meeting say Blanche treated it as a check-the-box exercise. One survivor, Annie Farmer, said Blanche was abrasive, condescending, and intentionally noncommittal in the meeting. And she, like other Epstein victims, urged senators to reject Blanche's nomination to lead the Justice Department. Ryan Lucas, NPR News, Washington.
2: It's NPR. The former mayor of Greater Manchester is a big step closer to becoming the Prime Minister of Britain. Today, Andy Burnham was formally declared head of the governing Labour Party following contests in which he was the only contender. In replacing outgoing Prime Minister Keir Starmer, Burnham is positioned to become the fourth Prime Minister in as many years. Israeli lawmakers voted unanimously to end the current session of the Knesset and set new elections for the fall. The parliament, with its far-right coalition majority, pushed through a slew of laws favoring the ultra-religious, as well as laws the current government has been advocating to overhaul Israel's judicial system. Here's NPR's Carrie Kahn.
6: The vote to dissolve the government occurred early Friday. National elections are set for October 27th. It was the first time in nearly 40 years that an Israeli government completed its entire four-year term. Critics say Prime Minister Benjamin Netanyahu achieved that longevity by placating far-right and ultra-Orthodox coalition partners, a move they say he repeated this week by rushing through laws they say are anti-democratic, including one that will weaken the power of the Attorney General and another giving the government more control over the media. Israel's far-right finance minister also pushed through hundreds of millions of dollars for new settlements and accompanying roads in the occupied West Bank. Carrie Kahn, NPR News, Tel Aviv.
2: The U.S. Geological Survey confirms a magnitude 7.3 earthquake centered near the Mexico-Guatemala border today. There were no immediate reports of severe damage or injuries. This is NPR News.
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8: 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This is Foley Shuler, glad to be with you for an afternoon of the finest in recorded classical music from our library here at the station. And a number of musical journeys on the program today, including a symphony based on Homer's The Odyssey with the new Christopher Nolan film version just hitting the theaters. We're going to hear a 19th century symphonic work inspired by Homer's epic and much, much more coming up this afternoon here on Blue Lake Public Radio.

Music of one of the unique voices amongst modern composers, Alan Hovhaannis. Opening our classical music show for the afternoon with a work of his inspired by space travel. That was his Symphony No. 53, Star Dawn, with the Royal Scottish Academy of Music and Drama Wind Orchestra performing there under the direction of Keith Bryan. Music of Alan Hovhaannis getting us underway this afternoon, and this is Foley Schuller. Glad to be with you once again, your host every weekday afternoon from just after 1 until 4 o'clock. It's always a pleasure, and glad you could go on this journey with us today that will indeed be a journey in more ways than one, musically and metaphorically, mythically. As we hear a great symphony inspired by Homer's The Odyssey, with the new Christopher Nolan film of The Odyssey just hitting the theaters beginning last night. We will hear the attempt given by the 19th century composer Heinrich von Herzogenberg to craft an epic symphony inspired by the characters and situations of The Odyssey. We'll be getting to that in the next hour, a symphony for large orchestra inspired by the great work of Homer. And we'll hear a modern take on the subject given by one of America's great composers, John Harbison. So we hear music from his work that would eventually be turned into a ballet entitled Ulysses Bow. And much, much more all coming up this afternoon here on Blue Lake Public Radio. Support for Blue Lake Public Radio comes from the White Lake Chamber Music Festival, offering 10 days of performances and events featuring recitals by the festival string quartet and pianist Quang Hua Huang, a family concert with the story of Babar the Elephant and Paddington Bear's first concert will be offered on Sunday at 3 p.m. Details about the entire festival are at whitelakemusic.org. And currently on Blue Lake's website, you can listen on demand to a conversation I had with Bob Swan, one of the longtime forces behind the White Lake Chamber Music Festival, and its longtime artistic director, now emeritus in that position. And you simply need to look to the right side of the top of the page and look for the link for White Lake Chamber Music Festival. And listen to that conversation there where we preview the festival. And please be advised, an air quality alert remains in effect for our listening area today as the wildfire smoke continues to linger in our area. And seek the indoors and the cleaner air and do exercise caution in going out today. And it's a great day to just stay in and listen to some great music if you are able and enjoy Blue Lake Public Radio throughout the afternoon. And with all of this venturing, Odyssean and otherwise, we are going to next venture forth on a slightly more intimate scale, perhaps with some poem settings by a great and beloved writer, Robert Louis Stevenson, who, along with the wonderful novels and the adventure stories for which he is renowned, was also a brilliant essayist and a world traveler, and he brought those elements together in a compelling fashion and was really one of the very first travel writers in our modern sense of the word. He also wrote widely as a poet and would combine that interest of travel with his poetry as well. One of his beloved collections of poetry was Songs of Travel, and Ralph Vaughan Williams made a selection of those and set them beautifully to music. We're going to hear that group of songs next, which begins with The Vagabond, which is also the name of this recording on the Deutsche Grammophon label. We then have Let Beauty Awake, The Roadside Fire, Youth and Love, In Dreams, The Infinite Shining Heavens, Whither Must I Wander, Bright as the Ring of Words, and I Have Trod the Upward and the Downward Slope.
Poems of Robert Louis Stevenson here with music of Ralph Vaughan Williams. Let's hear Songs of Travel with baritone Bryn Terfel and pianist Malcolm Martineau.

baritone Bryn Terfel, and our pianist was Malcolm Martineau. We heard music of Ralph Vaughan Williams' beautiful song cycle based on the poems of Robert Louis Stevenson, Songs of Travel, the name of both the poetry collection of Stevenson's and this work of Ralph Vaughan Williams, based on Robert Louis Stevenson's world travels, the poems they inspired. We heard The Vagabond, which is also the name of this recording. Let Beauty Awake, The Roadside Fire, Youth and Love, In Dreams, The Infinite Shining Heavens, Whither Must I Wander, Bright is the Ring of Words, and I Have Trod the Upward and the Downward Slope. Songs of Travel by Vaughan Williams. Taking us to 151 on this Friday afternoon, this is Foley Shuler. Glad to have you along here on Blue Lake Public Radio. More music of travel and journeying coming up on our program in the next hour as we hear a major symphony based on Homer's The Odyssey. Coming up, you won't want to miss it. Please stay tuned.

0: We heard music by the contemporary Norwegian composer Ola Yalo. Two short selections from this composer, some of the loveliest music being written today, particularly prolific in the realm of choral music. And we began with some music that he wrote while living in London back in 2004, he says, studying at the Royal College of Music. It was Sanctus London, featuring the vocal ensemble Tenebrae in performance. And we followed that with an instrumental piece from a multi-movement work for choir, piano, and string quartet called Dreamweaver. We heard the section marked The Crossing, an instrumental piece from that, with the composer, Ola Yalo, heard there at the piano with string quartet. Music of Ola Yalo wrapping up our 1 o'clock hour. This is Foley Schuler. 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We have continue ongoing wildfire smoke lingering with an air quality alert for our listening area today. Otherwise, partly sunny skies, highs topping out around 90 degrees. Partly cloudy tonight with areas of smoke this evening as well, and a slight chance for showers after midnight. Overnight lows in the mid-70s. Partly sunny skies on Saturday, a 40% chance for showers and thunderstorms in the morning. Becoming sunny by the afternoon, a high near 85. Sunny skies on Sunday with highs in the mid-80s. At 2 o'clock, it's 85 degrees here at Blue Lake Fine Arts Camp.
1: 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This is Alec Baldwin. Please join me for a special program featuring several concert favorites from Vaughan Williams and Ravel to Debussy and Rachmaninoff. It's Kaplan's playlist on the New York Philharmonic This Week.
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The Scottish National Orchestra, under the direction of Naima Järvi, performing music of Antonin Dvorak to open our 2 o'clock hour. That was Dvorak's Concert Overture Opus 62, My Home. And with that, we open another hour of great recorded classical music here on Blue Lake Public Radio. This is Foley Schuller. Glad to be your host every weekday from 1 until 4 p.m. And some music there, evocative of home, and introducing a time that will find us exploring that great epic of journeying toward home and seeking home, namely the Odyssey, that epic of epics, one of the foundational works in not only literature, but in our human consciousness. And one of the foundational myths, and inspiring countless works in all of the arts over the centuries. And we're going to explore some musical expressions of Homer's great epic as a new film version by a cinematic visionary of our time, Christopher Nolan, hits the theaters in epic fashion with The Odyssey, directed by Christopher Nolan. Managed to catch that last night in an early screening, and both my companion and I were enthralled by the experience, though, of course, many weighing in out there, and you'll have to go and make your own assertion about the film. But classic Christopher Nolan operating on an epic scale in the theaters this weekend. And we're going to hear what a 19th century composer from Austria would do with the theme of Homer's The Odyssey in a symphony for large orchestra. So we hear music of Heinrich von Herzogenberg. Please stay tuned. 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Meyer Music is West Michigan's school music specialist, providing instrumental rental, sales, and repair since 1953. More information at meyer-music.com. And you're invited to join us on Saturday evening for a great concert, art show, and a reception at Blue Lake Fine Arts Camp. Dr. Rafael Jimenez will be leading the Blue Lake Festival Orchestra in the overture from Cavalleria Rusticana, and the major work will be Tchaikovsky's Great Symphony No. 4. And following the concert, stick around for light desserts and a chance to view artwork by talented campers at a special dessert reception following. No tickets are needed. The evening is open to all, and we hope to see you tomorrow evening at 7:30 p.m. here at Blue Lake Fine Arts Camp. I'm looking forward to being your onstage host for the concert, so be sure to say hi afterward and join us for some desserts at the reception. And continuing on with music of Heinrich von Herzogenberg, who was born in 1843 in Graz, Austria, educated in a Jesuit school in Feldkirch and also in Munich, Dresden, and Graz before eventually studying law, philosophy, and political science at the University of Vienna. He soon, though, and this is a classic tale, turned his energies to music, and attended the composition classes of Felix Dessauff. Early on, he was attracted to the music of Richard Wagner, but after studying the works of J.S. Bach, he became an avid adherent of the classical tradition and a great advocate for the music of the Baroque era. He would later on become an early admirer of the slightly older Johannes Brahms, and a professor of composition at the Hochschule for Music in Berlin for a number of years. In that capacity, he advised a young Ralph von Williams early on in his career. His music has largely been forgotten, alas, and dismissed as being a pale imitation Brahms, but there's really much more to him than that, especially in large-scale works like he
would create, based on, in this case, the epic of Homer, the Odyssey. He really stakes out his own terrain here in this symphony for large orchestra. And with the new film version hitting the theaters this weekend, I thought we would revisit this symphony of Heinrich von Herzogenberg, one of several works inspired by Homer's The Odyssey, on our program today. This is a programmatic, which is to say descriptive symphony. Captivating exploration of the hero's journey, blending epic mythological narratives with the composer's characteristic orchestral flair unfolding over four movements, and showcasing Herzogenberg's ability to paint vivid musical landscapes. We have a depiction of Homer's epic through four distinct movements, beginning with the Wanderings, then Penelope, the hero's long-awaiting wife awaiting his return, and then we have the Gardens of Circe, and the work concludes with the Suitor's Feast. We're going to hear a performance featuring the German Radio Philharmonic, with Frank Behrmann conducting, the Symphony Odysseus by Heinrich von Herzogenberg.

The German Radio Philharmonic under the direction of Frank Biermann. Music of the Austrian composer Heinrich von Herzogenberg. Not a household name, but author of some wonderfully descriptive, vivid, painterly orchestral music in the later 19th century. And as moviegoers are heading to the theaters to see the new film of The Odyssey, Christopher Nolan, we heard a 19th century musical take on the subject in that Symphony for Large Orchestra, Opus 16, Odysseus, by Heinrich von Herzogenberg. Over the course of the four movements, we heard The Wanderings, then Penelope, Circe's Gardens, and The Suitor's Feast. The time is 6 minutes after three. This is Foley Schuller. Glad to be with you here on Blue Lake Public Radio, WBLU Grand Rapids at 88.9, and WBLV Twin Lake and Muskegon at 90.3, a service of Blue Lake Fine Arts Camp. We're going to be hearing some more music inspired by Homer's epic from closer to our time, coming up in our 3 o'clock hour and more. Please stay tuned. In our West Michigan weather, an air quality alert remains in effect for our listening area today. The partly cloudy skies forecasted for tonight and continued areas of smoke this evening. A slight chance for showers after midnight with lows in the mid-70s. Partly sunny skies on Saturday, a 40% chance for showers and thunderstorms during the morning, becoming sunny by the afternoon with a high of 85. And looking ahead to Sunday, sunny skies again with highs in the mid-80s. Right now it's 86 degrees here at Blue Lake Fine Arts Camp. Hello, this is Foley Schuller, your host for Sunday on Blue Lake. Music and more this Sunday from 1 until 4 p.m. As the world continues to mourn the death of beloved actor Sam Neill, and tributes continue to pour in, I thought we would build on some of the elements with which we paid tribute when the news first reached us and hear some more music associated with some of his greatest roles, including the piano concerto that Michael Nyman based on his music for the film The Piano, and an extended suite drawn from John Williams' score to Jurassic Park. Prior to his Hollywood breakthrough, Sam Neill had been a leading figure in the New Zealand New Wave of cinema, and would always remain true to his Kiwi roots, which we will honor with music from some of the leading classical composers of New Zealand of our time, this week on Sunday on Blue Lake.

Music of George Gershwin on Blue Lake Public Radio, who would pen that set of dazzling variations for piano and orchestra based on his own hit song, I Got Rhythm, the I Got Rhythm variations. There featured one of the great pianists working in the classical music world today. Not just a great pianist, but also administrator as well and educator. Wonderful Anne Marie McDermott was heard there as soloist with the Dallas Symphony under the direction of Justin Brown. And Anne Marie McDermott celebrates a birthday today, and we wish her a happy birthday and celebrated there with that performance of hers of music of George Gershwin. She's been through the area a number of times with the Chamber Music Society of Lincoln Center, of which she is a longtime member. She is also the longtime director of the Bravo Vale Music Festival, and is just getting ready to retire after her long and illustrious tenure there, and is currently taking some well-deserved victory laps there before she wraps up her long and highly successful and productive time at Bravo Vale, and we wish her all the best on her next endeavor. And that takes us to 18 minutes after 3 on this Friday afternoon. This is Foley Schuler. Glad to have your company for classical music here on Blue Lake Public Radio. 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An insurance review with Brandon Donikowski in Grand Rapids is available by calling the Donikowski Agency with Farm Bureau at 616-350-4708. And earlier on the program, just a little while ago, a major symphony inspired by Homer's The Odyssey. In honor of the new film version by Christopher Nolan hitting theaters this weekend and many heading to see it. I saw it last night. And The Odyssey has inspired, of course, countless works of art across the wide variety of media and over a number of years, indeed centuries. Right up until our modern era, think of Joyce's Ulysses, of course. And music next by one of our leading composers of today, John Harbison, who would create a vivid and riveting work that would later become part of a larger ballet score based on the Odyssey. And this, in its in this orchestral form, this portion of it is known as Ulysses' Bow. And if you know the Homer epic at all, you know what an important part Ulysses' bow, or the bow of Odysseus, plays in the epic poem. We're going to hear several key sections from this work by John Harbison that center around the, as does this piece, around the return of Odysseus, or Ulysses, to use that form of his name in this piece. We begin with his long long-standing and faithful and beloved dog, Argos, recognizing him upon his return, disguised as a beggar. Then the suitors. We'll follow that with a portrait of Penelope. Then Penelope's dream. The trial of the bow, in which Odysseus asserts and proves his identity, and we close with Reunion. This is a performance featuring the Pittsburgh Symphony with Andre Previn conducting, music from Ulysses' Bow by John Harbison.

Music by a modern American master, John Herbison, from his larger work, Ulysses Bow, which would be adapted in even an expanded form for the ballet stage as well, based on the Odyssey by Homer. Ulysses, of course, being one of the other names, alternative names of Odysseus. And from Ulysses Bow, which follows the action from the return of Odysseus to his encounter in battle with the suitors and the reunion of Ulysses and Penelope, we heard Ulysses and Argos as he reunites with his beloved dog, who is the first to recognize him in his beggar's disguise. A poignant moment. Then the suitors, followed by a portrait of Penelope, then the trial of the bow, and reunion. From Ulysses Bow, music of John Harbison, featured the Pittsburgh Symphony under the direction of Andre Previn. And this is Foley Schuller, glad to have your company for classical music here on Blue Lake Public Radio. And hope you can stay tuned. We have some more great music on the way yet to come in this final hour together. First, a reminder that we will welcome back the Grand Rapids Symphony to Blue Lake Fine Arts Camp for their annual benefit concert on Saturday, July 25th at Blodgett Recital Hall here on the Blue Lake campus. Always a wonderful event each summer. This year, Duo Shen will lead a wonderful program of music beginning at 7 p.m. on July 25th, including favorites of Beethoven, Grieg, Prokofiev, and Dvorak. That will be followed, as is the tradition, by a dessert reception and a chance to meet and greet and mingle with the musicians and the Blue Lake Public Radio staff. Tickets are available at bluelakeradio.org, or you may call us here at the station at 800-889-9258 to make your reservation. 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And we do hope to see you there. It's always a fun evening. Coming up on my Sunday on Blue Lake program, now at its new time from 1 until 4 p.m., just like I am during the week, I will be paying some further tribute to the beloved actor Sam Neill. Boy, the tributes just keep coming in, and one after another emphasizing just his kindness and character. Just been so heartening to see that outpouring. And also just a terrific actor, of course. I've been revisiting so many of his memorable films, both well-known, the blockbusters, and the obscure gems as well. And on Sunday on Blue Lake, we're going to delve yet more deeply into music associated with some of those films. Hope you'll be with me then. And this is music I was considering for that program, but then when I started developing this theme of the Odyssey with the new film version coming out this weekend, Christopher Nolan, I decided to it'd be fun to have it on this afternoon's program. This comes from a 1994 film of Sam Neill in which he starred as a controversial artist in Australia, earlier 20th century, based on a real-life figure who was controversial for his provocative sexuality in his paintings, often bordering, at least in the eye of the church, on the blasphemous, which is the position of the character Hugh Grant in one of his very early film appearances, who comes to try to talk some sense into the artist and get him to remove a particularly troubling painting from a big exhibition. To no avail, of course. And Sam Neill playing the artist with great aplomb. And he's working on a major piece based on the sirens, of course, from mythology that lure the sailors to their death with their enchanting sounds. And a major section, of course, of, you guessed it, the Odyssey. We're going to hear the Siren Suite from Rachel Portman's score to the 1994 film, The Sirens, as we continue here on Blue Lake Public Radio.

0: We heard a suite drawn from Rachel Portman's work for the soundtrack to the 1994 film The Sirens. This is Foley Shuler. That wraps things up. 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
1: Live from NPR News, I'm Lakshmi Singh. Federal health officials investigating the cyclospora outbreak are advising people to avoid eating shredded iceberg lettuce at Taco Bell locations in these five states: West Virginia, Ohio, Michigan, Kentucky, and Indiana. The parasite has sickened thousands of people. California supplier Taylor Farms writes on social media that it is voluntarily removing all iceberg lettuce sourced from central Mexico, but it adds that none of its branded salads or kits are associated with the outbreak. Millions of people from the Midwest to the Mid-Atlantic are enduring a third straight day of unhealthy air quality because of the thick smoke from the wildfires burning in Canada. It's affecting people like Laura Shapiro in New York.
2: You can feel, you know, you're smelling terrible things. You can feel a little bit in your breathing, you know, and you just know that it's not good to breathe in all these toxins.
1: And Samuel Etienne in Chicago.
3: I do have asthma, but it rarely comes out. But something like this will definitely trigger it. So I wanted to be 100% certain I wouldn't have to, like, you know, run to the ER or anything like that.
1: Many people are opting to wear masks today, even with temperatures peaking in the 90s. U.S. strikes targeted an Iranian-controlled tower for the third time, according to Iranian state media. NPR's Hadil Al-Shalchi has the latest.
4: Iranian state media said the maritime control tower at Shahid Kalontari port in Chobahar was targeted for the third time in an attack by U.S. fighter aircraft. It said that the tower was completely destroyed, while the equipment and operational infrastructure was not. The U.S. said it targeted six bridges in a southern Iranian province along the Strait of Hormuz and electrical installations. Iran responded with its own strikes targeting U.S. bases in the Gulf and Jordan. Kuwaiti officials said an Iranian strike hit a power and desalination plant, causing a fire that was quickly contained. Kuwait depends on desalination for its drinking water. Hadil Al-Shalchi, NPR News, Istanbul.
1: China has launched a new multilateral organization on artificial intelligence, and Chinese leader Xi Jinping says countries need to collaborate to improve AI governance worldwide. Here's NPR's John Ruich.
5: Speaking at the start of the World AI Conference in Shanghai, Xi Jinping did not mention the U.S. by name, but made some targeted comments. He said AI development should not be a solo performance by a single country. Rather, he said it should be a symphony of global collaboration. While the U.S. has pulled back from multilateral organizations under the Trump administration, China has stepped up, and on Friday, it launched the World AI Cooperation Organization with the participation of nearly 30 other countries, including Brazil, Indonesia, and Russia. Xi pledged support from China for AI development in the developing world through training and other programs, and urged the creation of laws as well as monitoring and warning systems around AI to keep it safe. John Ruich, NPR News.
1: This is NPR. The World Cup is debuting a new feature at its final game Sunday. There will be a halftime show featuring superstar artists from six continents, including BTS, Madonna, and Shakira. NPR's Anastasia Siouklis reports.
6: The halftime show is meant to have very wide appeal. It will also feature Justin Bieber, Burna Boy, Gustavo Dudamel, and Coldplay. This show will also include a handful of social media viral stars, including the Ugandan dance group Ghetto Kids and a school group from Staten Island, the PS22 Chorus. FIFA seems to be taking a valuable page out of the NFL's playbook. Whether or not you care about the game, you may be tempted to check out the halftime show. FIFA is expecting huge viewership numbers worldwide for the Spain versus Argentina game, saying World Cup content has already logged well over 20 billion video views globally. Anastasia Tsilikas, NPR News, New York.
1: Brenda Fricker, the first Irish actress to win an Academy Award, has died. One of Fricker's most memorable roles is as a fierce advocate for a son with cerebral palsy in the 1989 film My Left Foot opposite Daniel Day-Lewis. Fricker won an Oscar for Best Supporting Actress. But people also often recognized her as the beloved Pigeon Lady in the holiday classic Home Alone 2, Lost in New York with Macaulay Culkin.
7: Well, it's Christmas Eve. Good deeds count for extra tonight.
8: They do?
7: Of course they do.
1: Brenda Fricker was 81 years old. I'm Lakshmi Singh, NPR News.
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9: 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Good afternoon, I'm Matt Sumner, and thanks for joining the program today from now until 7 o'clock with more great selections of classical music. Widespread smoke still hanging around before clearing out some this evening and through the overnight hours, and actually may end up clearing out entirely for a little while on Saturday. So a little bit of relief from the poor air quality conditions. Slight chance of showers and thunderstorms through the overnight hours. Lows tonight around 70 to 75 degrees. For the day tomorrow, 40% chance of showers and thunderstorms, mainly before noon, otherwise partly sunny, gradually becoming clear with a high around 86 degrees. And for Sunday, sunny skies, some smoke may be filtering back in, highs around 85 degrees. We'll start this hour with music from Mario Castelnuovo Tedesco. This is the Concerto Italiano for Violin and Orchestra, Opus 31. We hear the SWR Symphony Orchestra, Baden-Baden in Freiburg, performing this work with conductor Peter Jelle de Boer.

SWR Symphony Orchestra Baden-Baden in Freiburg with conductor Peter Jelle de Boer on Mario Castelnuovo Tedesco's Concerto Italiano for Violin and Orchestra, Opus 31. 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Glad to have your company here until 7 o'clock with great classical music selections. The Grand Rapids Symphony returns to Blue Lake for their annual benefit concert on Saturday, July 25th in the Blodgett Recital Hall. Duo Shin will lead a wonderful program of music beginning at 7 p.m. with favorites by Beethoven, Grieg, Prokofiev, and Dvorak, followed by a dessert reception. 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Let's listen to the Buffalo Philharmonic Orchestra, under the direction of Joanne Folletta, performing a composition from Florent Schmidt called L'Épaule Hantée. Opus 49, this symphonic etude inspired by the chilling verses of Edgar Allan Poe's The Haunted Palace.

Florence Schmidt's La Palaeonte, Opus 49, Symphonic Etude after the Haunted Palace, written by Edgar Allan Poe. That was the Buffalo Philharmonic Orchestra performing under Joanne Folletta. This is listener-supported Blue Lake Public Radio. I'm Matt Sumner. As we close out this 4 o'clock hour with piano music from Alexander Glazunov, here's two pieces performed by Tatiana Franova.

0: two piano pieces from Alexander Glazunov, performed by Tatiana Franova. Here on Blue Lake Public Radio, WBLU, Grand Rapids at 88.9, and WBLV, Twin Lake and Muskegon at 90.3, a service of Blue Lake Fine Arts Camp. 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
1: Live from NPR News in Washington, I'm Libby Casey. President Trump and his team had been teasing what they called a bombshell announcement on election integrity. But as NPR's Miles Parks reports, Trump's speech to the nation last night provided no new evidence for the fraud claims Trump has been making for years.
2: Last night's unveiling of newly declassified material tracked with what was already known about the 2020 election. Take Trump's claims about China, for instance. He described a sinister plot to interfere in the 2020 election, involving access to millions of voter records. But it was known China favored Joe Biden as a candidate, and the data Trump is talking about is generally public record and widely available, says David Becker of the Center for Election Innovation and Research.
3: Having the voter data itself doesn't allow you to change anything. I can have my kids' class list, but that doesn't mean I can change the grades of everybody in the class.
2: Trump provided no new evidence for any fraudulent votes cast in American elections. Miles Parks, NPR News, Washington.
1: The air quality is poor from the Dakotas into the Midwest and across the East Coast. Wildfire smoke from Canada is spiking pollution in the U.S. to dangerous levels. NPR's Kristen Wright reports.
4: Detroit, Chicago, and New York are experiencing some of the worst air quality in the world, according to rankings by IQ Air. And meteorologists say it's among the worst in years. Parts of Pennsylvania hit code purple, which is worse than red. Smoke from more than 800 wildfires burning in Canada is able to travel long distances, and the summer heat can make the air quality even worse. Officials are advising people to stay indoors, especially older adults, children, and those with health issues. Kristen Wright, NPR News, Washington.
1: Hundreds of federal border security buoys are floating down the Rio Grande after being swept away by floodwaters near Eagle Pass, Texas. The loose buoys have prompted officials to close some international bridges in South Texas. Texas Public Radio's David Martin Davies has more.
5: The Department of Homeland Security's river buoys broke loose after massive rainfall and floated downstream. The city of Eagle Pass temporarily closed two international bridges to Mexico as the barriers passed through. Downstream in Laredo, officials have activated the city's operations center, and crews are using drones to track the buoys. Officials say the drifting barriers could affect operations at the city's four international bridges. Laredo is one of the nation's busiest inland ports. DHS installed hundreds of miles of a floating border wall in the Rio Grande earlier this year to deter illegal immigration. For NPR News, I'm David Martin Davies in San Antonio.
1: Federal health officials have identified lettuce grown in Mexico and served by Taco Bell locations in five states as a source of the outbreak of cyclospora, a diarrhea-causing parasite. The CDC warns against eating iceberg lettuce in Taco Bell in five states. It's NPR. A group of evangelical leaders is urging Congress to allow more than 300,000 Haitian refugees to remain in the U.S. They're responding to a recent U.S. Supreme Court ruling that allows the Trump administration to end temporary protected status for Haitians, as NPR's Jason DeRose reports.
6: In a letter addressed to the House and Senate, the evangelical groups remind Congress that Haitians had been covered by TPS since 2010 after a devastating earthquake there. They call on Congress to, quote, exercise their power as a co-equal branch of government and pass legislation that would allow the Haitian refugees to stay. The letter says it remains unsafe to return to the beleaguered island nation, which has been struck by one humanitarian crisis after another: natural disasters, disease outbreaks, gang violence, and political upheaval. Among those signing the letter, the president of the National Association of Evangelicals and the head of the National Hispanic Baptist Network. Jason DeRose, NPR News.
1: Democrats hoping to replace Graham Plattner on Maine's ballot for U.S. Senate are scrambling to win over his supporters. His replacement will be chosen in a little over a week at a Maine Democratic Party convention. Last night, a dozen candidates debated in Portland. Plattner dropped out of the race last week after a sexual assault allegation, which he denies. A New York man faces hate crime charges after a confrontation with Today show host Craig Melvin at NBC's studio in Manhattan. The man was arrested yesterday morning inside 30 Rockefeller Center. NBC News says he entered a restricted area near the Today show studios and shouted a racial slur at Melvin. It's NPR News.
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0: 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Well, good afternoon. My name is Matt Sumner, and we'll be together until 7 o'clock with continued great selections of classical music. Stay with us. 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Jason Fettig is conducting. And you can find interviews of Jason as well as other interviews from staff, faculty, and directors here at Blue Lake Fine Arts Camp on our website at BlueLakeRadio.org. Coming up after that broadcast at 10 o'clock, it's jazz from Blue Lake with Lazaro Vega.
8: But Michael D's Big Band plays Cherokee for you tonight on Jazz from Blue Lake on Blue Lake Public Radio. Michael Deese is a baritone saxophonist and trombonist who really leads a fabulous big band that we're going to listen to tonight on Jazz from Blue Lake and throughout the weekend on our jazz stream. Hi, I'm Lazaro Vega, inviting you to swing.
0: And catch that broadcast again at 10 o'clock this evening here on Blue Lake. Areas of widespread dense smoke should be retreating somewhat in the overnight hours and providing some relief to our poor air quality, especially by tomorrow morning. We could see some areas of showers and thunderstorms yet this evening and into the overnight hours as well, ending by noon tomorrow with high temperatures forecasted to be about 86 degrees. Sunny skies for Sunday with high temperatures in the low to mid 80s and a 50% chance of showers and storms on Monday with high temperatures in the lower 80s. Let's start music this hour from Rossini. Here's the String Sonata No. 2 in A major, this 1987 recording from I Solisti Italiani.

The second of six string sonatas from Rossini, we heard I Solisti Italiani performing that work, Sonata Number 2 in A Major. You're tuned in to listener-supported Blue Lake Public Radio this afternoon, where support comes from Frederick Meyer Gardens and Sculpture Park, with Sunday Strings presented by Hill Island Financial. This week, the OLEA Ensemble presents Sounds of the Unspoken, music for violin, clarinet, and piano by Mio Khachaturian and others. That's Sunday, July 19th at 2 p.m. The music is included with admission to the park. Details online at meyergardens.org/strings. 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Let's hear music from Jules Massenet. This is the Dramatic Scenes Suite Number 3 for Orchestra. We'll hear the National Opera Orchestra of Monte Carlo under the direction of John Elliott Gardner performing this work.

0: Jules Massenet's Suite No. 3, known as the Dramatic Scenes, three-part orchestral suite composed in 1874, capturing the mood of Shakespeare's The Tempest, Othello, and Macbeth. That performance by the Monte Carlo National Opera Orchestra, under the direction of John Elliott Gardiner, here on Blue Lake Public Radio. Good afternoon, I'm Matt Sumner. Thanks so much for tuning in on the dial or streaming online at bluelakeradio.org. We'll have more classical music selections taking you through to 7 o'clock, and then we'll have a live broadcast of our evening's concert live at the Stewart Shell tonight of the Blue Lake Staff Band under the direction of Jason Fettig.
1: This week on the soundtrack, we're celebrating a composer who helped to launch the Disney Renaissance. We'll explore the stories and the scores behind The Little Mermaid, Beauty and the Beast, Aladdin, and Pocahontas. This week, we're talking all things Alan Menken. Don't miss it. That's the soundtrack this week.
0: And a preview of tomorrow's broadcast from 4 p.m. until 5. That's Saturday. Join us for the soundtrack airing here on Blue Lake Public Radio. Let's listen to music now from the Dallas Wind Symphony. We hear Frederick Fennell conducting the group on Johann Sebastian Bach's Passacaglia and Fugue in C minor.

0: Passacaglia and Fugue in C minor, composed by Johann Sebastian Bach and arranged by Donald Hunsberger for wind band. We heard that performance by the Dallas Wind Symphony, Frederick Fennell conducting that group. 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Ahead coming up, it's news highlights from NPR. 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
1: Live from NPR News in Washington, I'm Libby Casey. Smoke from wildfires in Canada and Minnesota prompted more air quality alerts today in the upper Midwest, Northeast, and Mid-Atlantic U.S. Air quality levels spiked in places including Minnesota and Washington, D.C., to the hazardous code purple level, which is worse than red level. And the smoky conditions will likely stick around as fires burn unchecked across a remote region of Canada. Meteorologist Mandy Thalhuber with NPR News.
2: Wildfire smoke, it can travel incredible distances because they're just tiny little smoke particles, and they're so small that they stay suspended in the air for days. And the intense heat that these large fires produce, it lofts that smoke thousands of feet into the atmosphere. And, you know, once it's high enough, strong winds, including our jet stream, mm-hmm. we kind of like to think of it as like a highway, it kind of carries it hundreds or even thousands of miles.
1: Which areas will stay smoky depends on wind directions in the coming days. Secretary of Homeland Security Mark Wayne Mullen is warning state officials that if they don't implement the Trump administration's election security measures, they could face penalties. NPR's Jude Joffe Block reports his remarks follow the president's speech Thursday evening.
3: Mullen says DHS will roll out an updated election infrastructure plan for states, and they will lose access to grants if they don't follow it. The Trump administration wants states to use a federal data system known as SAVE to check voter rolls for non-citizens and deceased voters. Mullen had a warning for state officials that don't participate.
4: We will make sure that we make those states a priority to look at who voted in their states and hold then the election officials accountable.
3: That could mean fines or even prison time, Mullen said. He says DHS found 250,000 non-citizens on the public voter rolls of four states, but how DHS arrived at that number is unknown, and election experts say that figure is likely highly inaccurate. Jude Joffe Block, NPR News.
1: Federal regulators say they will once again allow Boeing to certify that its planes are airworthy. NPR's Joel Rose reports today's announcement comes after years of safety efforts at the aerospace giant.
5: The Federal Aviation Administration says Boeing can take responsibility for certifying all of its 737 MAX and 787 planes starting next week. It's a big milestone for the plane maker. The FAA revoked Boeing's ability to self-certify its 737 MAX planes in 2019 after a pair of deadly crashes. Regulators did the same for the 787 Dreamliner in 2022, citing production quality issues. The FAA now says it has confidence in Boeing to ensure that all of its planes are airworthy after months of data and safety reviews. The agency is also easing the monthly production caps it imposed on the 737 MAX, allowing Boeing to make up to 47 per month. Joel Rose, NPR News, Washington.
1: You're listening to NPR News. The Homeland Security Department is changing its rules for foreign students. NPR's Alyssa Nadworny reports the department is adding fixed limits to how long international students can stay in the U.S.
6: Historically, international students could remain in the States as long as they were making progress in their academic program. Under the new rule, most foreign students will be admitted to the U.S. for a fixed period of time, up to 4 years. If they need more time to finish, which many students do, they will now have to apply for a formal extension. Fanta Ah, the executive director and CEO of NAFSA, the Association of International Educators, called the move misguided and unnecessary, a solution in search of a problem. Universities worry this could impact programs with variable durations, such as graduate programs, medical schools, and PhDs. Already, international student enrollment for graduate programs is down compared with last year. Alyssa Nadworny, NPR News.
1: Britain's Labour Party officially has a new leader in Andy Burnham. He cleared the final hurdle needed to take office as Prime Minister next week. Burnham was the only contender in a leadership contest in the centre-left party to replace departing Prime Minister Keir Starmer. Burnham rose to popularity as the mayor of Greater Manchester. In his acceptance speech, he promised to bring hope to the British people and economic growth across the country. Oil prices hit their highest level in a month today as hostilities between the U.S. and Iran have again ramped up, affecting shipping traffic in the Strait of Hormuz. The price of Brent crude climbed more than 4.5% to settle above $88 a barrel. This is NPR.
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0: 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My name is Matt Sumner. Good afternoon, and thanks so much for tuning in. 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You're invited to join us Saturday evening for a great concert, art show, and reception at Blue Lake Fine Arts Camp. Dr. Rafael Jimenez will lead the Blue Lake Festival Orchestra in the overture from Cavaliera Rusticana and Tchaikovsky's Symphony No. 4. Following the concert, stick around for a light dessert and the chance to view artwork by talented campers. No tickets are necessary. The evening is open to all. Hope to see you Saturday at 7:30 p.m. here at Blue Lake Fine Arts Camp. Well, let's open up this hour with music from Camille Saint-Saëns. This is the Algerian Suite Opus 60, performed by the London Symphony Orchestra.

Yandani Boot conducting the London Symphony Orchestra on Suite Algérienne, Opus 60, composed by Camille Saint-Saëns. Let's take a trip to Western Michigan University to meet the professor of trumpet and piano. We have Scott Thornburg performing on the trumpet and piano accompanist Sylvia Roederer on Halsey Stephens' Sonata for Trumpet and Piano.

Professor of Trumpet at Western Michigan University's Scott Thornburg on solo trumpet with piano accompanist Sylvia Roederer on Halsey Stevens' Sonata. You're tuned in to listener-supported Blue Lake Public Radio, where support comes from the White Lake Chamber Music Festival, offering 10 days of performances and events featuring recitals by the festival string quartet and pianist Kwong Hao Hong, and a family concert with the story of Barber the Elephant and Paddington Bear's first concert. That'll be offered Sunday at 3 p.m. Details about the entire festival are at whitelakemusic.org. Well, speaking of the White Lake Chamber Music Ensemble, we're going to feature them next here to close out the 6 o'clock hour and the program today. This is a recording from last year's festival with music from Johann Sebastian Bach, and this is the Double Concerto in D, performed by the White Lake Chamber Music Ensemble.

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1: Hi there, and welcome to Exploring Music. It's Bill McLaughlin here. Today, we're in the last program of a week exploring late Romantic symphonies, music of Anton Bruckner, Gustav Mahler, and Sir Edward Elgar. We heard earlier in the week what a tremendous influence the music of Richard Wagner was on Anton Bruckner. For Elgar, the big influence was somebody who was actually a few years younger than he, Richard Strauss. Listen to the opening of Elgar's piece called In the South.

There is so much Richard Strauss in that piece, from the key, E-flat major, that's the key of Strauss's big piece, Ein Heldenleben, to that gesture of the opening line, which keeps reaching higher and higher and higher and higher. Certainly, Sir Edward Elgar, the mild-mannered son of an English piano teacher, learned that from Richard Strauss. The piece, the opening of which we just heard, is a big tone poem called In the South, composed around 1903 and 4. And in 1911, for the first movement of Elgar's second symphony, Elgar returns to the same key, E-flat, and the same spirit, allegro vivace, that means fast and lively, e nobilmente. He writes that once again, and nobly. Here's a noble performance with Mark Elder leading the Halle Orchestra. First movement of Elgar, Symphony No. 2.

0: Mark Elder conducting the Halle Orchestra in a performance of the first movement of Edward Elgar's Symphony No. 2 in E-flat major, Opus 63. Elgar had originally intended to dedicate this piece to King Edward VII. Then when Edward died, May 6, 1910, he changed the dedication. It reads, "To the memory of his late majesty, King Edward VII. In the score, Elgar quotes a line of Shelley, "Rarely, rarely comest thou, spirit of delight." Let's hear that poem of Shelley, read by our conductor, Mark Elder. Then we'll listen to Maestro Elder conduct the Larghetto of the Second Symphony.
1: "Rarely, rarely comest thou, spirit of delight. Wherefore hast thou left me now many a day and night? Many a weary night and day it is since thou art fled away. How shall ever one like me win thee back again? With the joyous and the free thou wilt scoff at pain. Spirit false, thou hast forgot all but those who need thee not. As a lizard with the shade of a trembling leaf, thou with sorrow art dismayed. Even the sighs of grief reproach thee that thou art not near, and reproach thou wilt not hear. Let me set my mournful ditty to a merry measure. Thou wilt never come for pity, thou wilt come for pleasure. Pity then will cut away those cruel wings, and thou wilt stay. I love all that thou lovest, spirit of delight, the fresh earth in new leaves dressed, and the starry night, autumn evening, and the morn when the golden mists are born. I love snow, and all the forms of the radiant frost. I love waves, and winds, and storms, everything almost which is nature's, and may be untainted by man's misery. I love tranquil solitude, and such society as is quiet, wise, and good. Between thee and me, what difference? But thou dost possess the things I seek, not love them less. I love love, though he has wings and like light can flee. But above all other things, spirit, I love thee. Thou art love and life. O come, make once more my heart thy home.

0: I have a fondness for that music that goes beyond just the normal. I lost my pop back in December of 1992, and this symphony of Edward Elgar, the Second Symphony, was the first piece I conducted with the Kansas City Symphony after he had passed away. In any case, it was King Edward VII whom Elgar wanted to memorialize in that slow movement we just heard. Beautiful performance by the Halle Orchestra under Mark Elder. And thank you, too, to Maestro Elder for that eloquent reading of Shelley's poem. You're tuned into Exploring Music, and we're coming right down to the end of this week of exploring big romantic symphonies of Bruckner, Mahler, and Elgar. So drop us a line. 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
0: After the beautiful, restrained sentiment of that Larghetto, which we just heard, the slow movement of Elgar's symphony, he wrote a scherzo, which we won't get time to hear today, and then a finale based on the most modest sort of tune. It comes in the cello and the horns and bassoon, bass clarinet.

and then again with the basses joining. You wouldn't think that could support a symphonic structure, but it does, and beautifully. Here's the finale of the Elgar Second Symphony, once again, Maestro Mark Elder with the Halle Orchestra.

The music rallies, rises for a moment to a richly sonorous forte, then sinks away into the distance. Here, Elgar must have recalled the ending of that bold, self-declared air of the Eroica, also in E-flat, Ein Heldenleben, by the German colleague who had befriended, admired, and reassured him when he badly needed it. Richard Strauss's close, with its quick rise to fortissimo after long pages of calm and equally quick descent to pianissimo, is surprising, original, and beautiful, and always affecting. Elgar's close, coming out of greater uncertainty and deeper ambiguities, is surprising, original, beautiful, and ultimately disturbing. At the end of the score, Elgar wrote, "Rarely, rarely comest thou, spirit of delight." But devoted poetry reader that he was, he knew not just those famous lines, but all of Shelley's invocation, which ends, "But above all other things, spirit, I love thee. Thou art love and life. Oh, come, make once more my heart thy home." Reading from Michael Steinberg's marvelous book on the symphonies. We just heard the finale of Sir Edward Elgar's Symphony No. 2 in E-flat Major, Opus 63, with Mark Elder leading the Halle Orchestra. And that brings us to the conclusion of this week of late romantic symphonies, music of Bruckner, Mahler, and Elgar. Hope you've enjoyed it. Thank you so much for listening. Exploring Music is produced by Sidney Gillard at WFMT in Chicago and produced and engineered by Bill Sigmund at Digital Island Studios here in New York City. Our production assistants are Ella Pinsloop, Eric Opland, Adela Skoronsky, and Weston Williams. Rebecca Neistat is the WFMT production and syndication manager. 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I'm Bill McLaughlin. 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

0: 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Partly cloudy tonight, areas of smoke continuing with an air quality alert still in effect. Slight chance for showers after midnight, lows in the mid-70s. Partly sunny tomorrow with a 40% chance for showers and thunderstorms in the morning, becoming partly sunny, a high near 85. It's currently 83 degrees here at Blue Lake Fine Arts Camp. 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
1: 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Campers, you've come to know and love them, and now you will see and hear them in action. Their direct